0: It's Backstage Country. I'm Elena. We got Carly Pierce co-hosting with me this week. And Carly, there's a lot going on in your life, obviously, the new music, which we talked a lot about. But I always find it hilarious just like seeing what news cycles will latch onto. And recently, they ran with this story of, you know, I'm content not having kids. Do you remember the last news story that like they latched onto that you weren't expecting?
1: What do I feel like they're always random for
0: right?
1: me. Like, they're like dumb. And I'm like, huh. Okay. And it's always funny, like on social media, I can say, you know, my videos never go viral for like my music. Mm-hmm. They go viral for me pointing hair extension out on stage, falling on stage, you know, getting this close to Riley Green. It's just funny. Like people are just, it's hilarious.
0: Do you actually have fun with that though? Like
1: when I love it.
0: Yeah.
1: When that hair extension came out of my hair, I was looking around. I was like, is Sydney filming? Like I was like, you cannot fabricate what this is about to do. And I was right.
2: Don't go anywhere. More Backstage Country is next with Carly Pierce.
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I'm Carly Pierce, your Backstage Country host this week, featuring cuts from my just released album, Honest Woman. And coming up, the story behind my song, Happy for Myself.

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1: It's Backstage Country. I'm Elena. Carly Pierce is here this week, and that means we get to talk about a bunch of tracks from the new album, Honest Woman, which is available everywhere now. You actually released this one a little bit early, Happy For Myself, which is something, it tackles something that's a little bit taboo, but it's inevitable comparison.
2: Yep.
1: We all do it.
2: Yep.
1: And it can be such an isolating feeling, and I feel like you really captured that in this song. The fact that it's a waltz is also like really haunting to me, like extra haunting, and just makes it, it just gets me. But did writing this one help to process a real life scenario?
2: This is a real story.
1: Wow.
2: My assistant, she's quite a bit younger than me, and she was close to getting engaged a few years ago and asked me to go look at rings with her. And I was so excited for her. I was like, oh my God, yes, of course. And I went in there, and as I'm watching her get to have this experience, I'm having this very weird jealousy and almost anger at her. I was mad at her, and I couldn't figure out what to do with it. And I remember going home and feeling really conflicted about it. And I realized it was envy of, I am so happy for you, but you're younger. You don't know what I've been through. You know, all these things that we do as people. Where's mine? Where's mine?
1: Yeah.
2: I want mine. I want my happy ending. And I wrote this song, and I knew that if more people were honest, and honest, we live in a world where you open your phone and you are constantly reminded of what you have or what you don't have, or if you're successful or if whatever. And it's a hard thing to remain happy through. And I think just hearing the stories, I knew that this song would relate in a relationship way. I knew that people who were struggling with infertility, it would reach them. I had a girl post her cancer journey, and she's waiting to ring the cancer-free bell. Comparison is a real thing, and I think two things can be true at the same time. You can be happy for somebody in your life, but you can long for your own story.
1: Yeah. Did you share with, is that Sydney?
2: Oh, yeah.
1: Yeah.
2: She's in another room.
1: Is she? Yes. I mean, we've all been able to follow along with her story as well through you.
2: Yes.
1: How did she react to this song?
2: I played it for her very quickly, and I said, I'm really sorry, but I wrote a song about you. And in true Sydney fashion, which I hope that more people can have a mindset like Sydney, and I hope people have friends like Sydney, because it broke her heart. She was like, I hate that you feel this way. It wasn't how dare you. It was such an encouraging friend. And again, if you're honest with people, life is so much richer. And I'm grateful that I shared that with her, because she really felt like this was an important song for the album as well, because she knew that it would help people. And we've all experienced that.
1: And I imagine that probably strengthens your friendship.
2: Of course. There's not anything that I couldn't talk to Sydney about.
1: I love that. Yeah. And this song is another one that really will help a lot of people to process those emotions, because, we don't talk about it enough.
2: No.
1: And it's okay. And to have those feelings, just as long as you process them. And there is no set timeline.
2: No. And it can give hope to anybody who maybe is in the middle of it and is sad and is struggling. You will understand. It will reveal itself.
1: Let's go ahead and give that hope right now. Will you introduce it?
2: Hey, it's Carly Pierce, and this is Happy For Myself off my new album, Honest Woman, on Backstage Country.
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5: Well, look who it is. Last call about a gig. How's your mama? How you been? Girl, it's been too long.

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0: It's Backstage Country. I'm Elena. We got Carly Pierce here all week long. It's been so much fun catching up.
1: Thanks for having me.
0: Yeah, of course. And I'm just thinking about everything you've accomplished. You know, I've known you for probably over a decade now. And I've loved just watching you and championing you and seeing everything that, like I said, you've accomplished. But this upcoming year, you're going to be celebrating a decade since your debut album.
1: Yeah.
0: Which has got to be like put you in a reflecting kind of area. And something that I would like to know, from then to now, how much has your definition of success changed?
1: Oh, my Lord. How much time do you have?
0: Right.
1: You know, this is a morbid thought, but it's honest. I thought having a number one song would mean that I made it. Mm-hmm. I thought playing the Grand Ole Opry. Well, I certainly getting a CMA award. Oh, being a member of the Grand Ole Opry. Oh, winning a Grammy. Those things are wonderful. They are near and dear. Nobody can ever take them away from me. They did not fulfill me. And I think what I have learned in 10 years, which I would go back and tell that little thing, I would tell her, superficial success and fleeting moments, they bring you temporary joy, but they do not bring you fulfillment. And you have to go find fulfillment outside of the roller coaster ride of life.
0: I won't even touch anything after that. That is beautifully said.
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Stick around because we are going to share some new music you're going to love. 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

0: I'm Elena. We got Carly Pierce hosting with me this week, and it's a big week for you, Carly.
1: Yes. I mean,
0: big month, really, in general. You just released the new album, Honest Woman, and now this week you are going to be kicking off the tour.
1: Yes.
0: Which is a very different tour setup. You know, you're playing two nights and everywhere, which is like, it sounds exhausting to me already. I'm like, I don't know how, like, that's so much, but so cool. How has it been watching this vision start to come together? Because it is a really different concept.
1: It's so fun. I started to just, I wanted to change things up.
0: Yeah.
1: I've been touring for 10 years. I've played every stadium, arena, theater across America, some overseas. And I'm grateful for all of that. But what I have found, I don't want to sing in a stadium. I want to sing in the theaters. I like getting up close and personal, as close as I can get, because people come to hear me sing and to talk. Like, we have conversations. I stop my show, I'll sing songs that they want, and I love that. That's my whole reason for doing this. And I felt like this was the right album to be able to quite literally bring it up close and personal with you and go back to some of the venues that I played when I was first starting out and just make it a unique experience to where maybe fans aren't like, oh, I already saw her there. It's going to be this, this, and this. It'll be the same thing. But really let them see, oh, this feels different, because I feel different. I feel like a different person.
0: You seem different, honestly.
1: I don't know. I don't know how to explain it. I feel like something has really shifted in me, and I feel really in like the best place, and I just want to like change it up.
0: Yeah.
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0: Elena here, and guess what time it is? We got a brand new hour of Backstage Country with this week's host.
5: 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A brand new hour of Backstage Country starts right now.

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0: It's Backstage Country. I'm Elena. We got Carly Pierce here this week, all week long, which means we get to talk about all kinds of stuff.
1: I love it.
0: Including the new album, yes. Honest Woman. Is there a song on here that you guys spent the most time on trying to find its sound and make it right?
1: I feel like there were a few. I feel like Happy For Myself took a dance for a minute where we really wanted it to have that vulnerability and that stripped down feeling. So we had some time working on that one for sure. And then there's a couple songs like Why God, Why Me that we tried to find the instrumentation. I mean, some of the songs were recorded with no electric bass. It was all upright. And some of the players we moved around that were really big bluegrass and well-respected bluegrass players. And then we would have, there's so much that went into just weaving this record together to really feel like me.
0: You know, I found it really interesting, the production on the final song, the way that you end the album, it's not on like this note that you're expecting. Mm-hmm. It's kind of on like a haunting, like, tell me a little bit about that.
1: I wanted to start the album with Dream Come True. I wanted to end with Why God, Why Me. And that's so funny that you hear that like that. What the whole record for me embodies in my own life is perspective. Mm-hmm. And your journey's never over. Mm-hmm. So I think I didn't want it to feel final.
0: Oh, that gave me chills.
1: So I wanted it to kind of, I don't know what's next and it's scary, but if you have faith, it'll get you through it. So it's kind of like almost like a,
0: yeah,
1: almost taking your next breath because I don't know where I'm gonna go.
0: I love that. That is a really powerful, really creative way to, because it stuck with me.
1: Yeah, I love that. I love that.
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I'm Carly Pierce, your Backstage Country host this week, featuring cuts from my just-released album, Honest Woman. And coming up, the story behind my current single with Riley Green, If I Don't Leave, I'm Gonna Stay.

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1: 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You're It For Me, Honey, on Backstage Country.

0: makes a great country hit. 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
1: It's Backstage Country. We've got Carly Pierce here. I'm so excited that you're here, that we can talk about all this new music. It's finally out there. It's not just yours anymore.
2: Thank the Lord.
1: I know. I bet that's got to be such a relief.
2: Yes.
1: And one of these, your collaboration with Riley Green, I mean, that had to have been a relief even just earlier this year when you announced that it was him that you were going to be teaming up with.
2: So excited.
1: Because what a secret to keep. I mean, how long did you keep that in your back pocket?
2: This was one of the last songs that we recorded for the album.
1: Oh.
2: So I didn't have to wait that long on this one. But I was so excited and couldn't wait for people to hear it because I think it's a really special duet.
1: Did you always want it to be a feature? Like it was always a duet? Mm-hmm.
2: I did. And again, people ask me all the time, like, how do you pick your duet partners? Mm-hmm. I just had this feeling that he was the right voice. I could hear him singing it. I sent it to him and he immediately said he was in.
1: So being able to see the immediate success that this song has seen and people just salivating over it. I mean, the video alone and then the song, just it's, we get requests for it all the time. Just what is it like watching this in real time and the success of the song?
2: It's fun. I mean, getting to kind of have an idea in your head and watch it come to life and it kind of exceed what you hoped for is really a fun thing. And I'm such a fan of other artists. So getting to collaborate and tell stories that you need kind of two people to tell is so fun.
1: Yeah. You tell this story, like I said, in the video as well.
2: Mm-hmm.
1: You know, we were all freaking out. We're like, oh my God, it's so steamy. It's just a beautiful video.
2: Thank you.
1: But how did your mans feel about watching this video?
2: I feel like that's always the question of the hour.
1: Right? I mean, I'm curious.
2: I mean, to be honest, no pun intended, he didn't love it because he's a man. I always say, like, if he was a country artist and he was like, I'm going to go do this video with Ella, I'd be like, no, you're not.
1: Yeah.
2: No, you are not. But he's such a cheerleader for me.
1: Wow.
2: And he was as supportive as he could be through that, but he was ready for it to be over.
1: Did he watch it?
2: He watched the video once. Everybody in my life, like, right now, he watched it once and he said, you did a really good job. I don't really want to see it again.
1: Let me erase that from my memory. Let's Men in Black that.
2: Exactly. He's like, we're good. I don't really want to talk about it again. That was fine. Okay, bye.
1: Perfect. Yeah. Good for him. Will you go ahead and introduce this song? Because I want to hear it over and over again.
2: Yes. Hey, it's Carly Pierce. And this is If I Don't Leave, I'm Gonna Stay, featuring Riley Green off of my new album, Honest Woman, on Backstage Country.

0: This is Carly Pierce, your co-host of Backstage Country this week. More coming up next.
1: In the military, the mission was clear. 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

0: That was so much fun. Already wrapping up this Thursday edition of Backstage Country. I'm Elena, along with this week's host, Carly Pierce.
1: Thanks, Elena. I am having such a good time getting to hang out and sharing some of the stories behind my new album and more.
0: We're loving every minute of it. You got one more day in ya.
1: 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In the meantime, we'll see y'all back here tomorrow on Backstage Country.

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9: Clear skies tonight with lows around 56. Southerly winds 5 to 10 miles an hour. Highs around 78 tomorrow. Chance for storms tomorrow night. Lows level off around 64. Right now, 64.
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8: Clear skies overnight with lows around 56. South winds 5 to 10 miles an hour. Daytime highs approaching 78 Friday, mainly clear. Partly cloudy Friday night. Chance for storms 64. Right now it's 63 degrees.

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6: Clear skies overnight with lows around 56. South winds 5 to 10 miles an hour. Daytime highs approaching 78. Friday, mainly clear. Partly cloudy Friday night. Chance for storms, 64. Right now, it's 61 degrees.
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3: 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I'm the promoter for River City Championship Wrestling based out of La Crosse. 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
8: Clear skies overnight with lows around 56. South winds 5 to 10 miles an hour. Daytime highs approaching 78. Friday, mainly clear. Partly cloudy Friday night. Chance for storms, 64. Right now, 59.
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5: The weather on KQ98.
2: Lows level off around 57 overnight under clear skies. Winds out of the south 5 to 10 miles an hour. Mainly clear Friday. Highs around 80. Slight chance of thunderstorms. Friday night, lows around 64. Currently 61.
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0: There's a big difference between a bar DJ and a wedding DJ. 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
10: Lows level off around 57. Overnight, under clear skies, winds out of the south, 5 to 10 miles an hour. Mainly clear Friday, highs around 80. Slight chance of thunderstorms Friday night, lows around 64. Currently, 59.
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3: What is a pain that you enjoy?
4: I love when I'm working out and I feel like, you know, that burn in my muscles. 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
3: oh,
4: it hurts.
3: I love that. Yeah.
4: Not hurts, but just like, you know, you're working out really well. Yeah. And that, like, when your muscles sore after a workout, you're like, oh, yeah.
3: You got that muscle burn. Yeah. I love that.
4: My buns are killing today. I love it. So that's my answer.
3: Ties in with the answer from the guy that texted him. 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
6: Lots of sunshine today with daytime highs approaching 80. Southerly winds 8 to 15 miles an hour. Partly cloudy tonight. Slight chance for storms. Lows dip down to about 64. Highs level off around 76 tomorrow. Currently, it's 59 degrees.
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2: Before kickoff at the Blue Moon Bar and Grill. Hey, Ebo here. 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We'll see you down there for the Zone Blitz pregame bash.
3: Boy, we've got a beautiful weekend on the way around the state of Wisconsin, but I'll tell you what, this summer has proved challenging for a lot of our geography. Exceptionally warm, exceptionally dry. Some farmers have already had to walk away from their crops. And if you're looking to enjoy fall colors, you may have to schedule your drive a little earlier this year. That's some of the news we bring to you on a finally Friday morning. Good morning, everyone. I'm the fabulous Farm Babe Pam Yonke. I sat down on a park bench yesterday enjoying beautiful weather with Amanda Latham. She is our state outreach specialist with the Wisconsin State Climatology Office. We're going to get her take on the summer weather and maybe what we have to look forward to this winter. Stick around for that. And we're headed to Washington County this morning for our century sesquicentennial celebration. Story with the Hefter family. Kylie Allen's got that on the way. And we're also talking about the five finalists for the Leopold Conservation Award this year. Outstanding farmers and landowners doing great things by the land all across the state. Ooh, we've got 10 pounds for a 5-pound sack on a Friday. Lots to get to, including our weather. The weather for today looks absolutely gorgeous. Sunshine on the way today. Daytime highs right around 80 degrees with a little bit of a breeze. Sunshine tomorrow. Highs around 81. Again, a little bit of a breeze. Sunday, we do have a chance of a little rain showing up probably in the afternoon. Still a beautiful Sunday. Partly sunny, 72 degrees. Stumach, our ag meteorologist, on the way with those details in about 15 minutes. And just around the corner this morning, finding out about what's happening with our global dairy market. Wisconsin's watching discussion between Canada, Mexico, and the United States very closely because a lot of our Wisconsin butter, a lot of our Wisconsin dairy protein is bound for those markets. Getting a gauge on what's going on, our friend Larry Lee joins us with that conversation next.
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5: There's a lot of milk being made right now, but what's in that milk? Hello, I'm Larry Lee from the southern end of the world's largest barn. Corey Geiger at CoBank has a new report out looking at the components in milk. I asked Corey about the imbalance between butterfat and protein in today's milk.
6: Well, this is an evolving story, Larry. And quite frankly, it's new to the dairy industry. No one alive today has seen milk composition change like this. The last time we would have seen something of like this nature is World War II. Pre-World War II. But these days, butterfat and protein content, the percentages in the milk, and thus the pounds shipped, are moving upward, and butterfat is moving at a higher clip than protein, and that is impacting dairy product manufacturing.
5: With both of them in the same fluid milk, how can you regulate which one grows faster than the other as far as the amount of the milk, how much protein, how much butterfat?
6: Well, it proves that Mother Nature and higher powers are still in command. We can do a lot of things with genomics and feeding. Butterfat has proven to be easier to move. And in fact, if you look at the last 10 years, butterfat has climbed 15% and protein just 7.5%. So just half of that number. The issue is we have more variation in the dairy cattle population genetics on butterfat, so we can move it higher faster. Also, there's more economic tools, or what I would call tools in the nutrition toolbox, to improve butterfat content, talking oleolytic soybeans, palm kernel oil, and other things we can feed. There's just not as many economical tools in the toolbox. And in fact, 72% of the gain in that last decade on protein has been genetics. And that number is smaller for butterfat just because we have more options.
5: With that in mind, do the processors, especially in Wisconsin where cheese and a little bit of butter takes up most of all the milk, do our dairy farmers need to alter the genetics and go backward a little bit on butterfat just to balance out the protein and butterfat?
6: In theory, yes. In practicality, no. The issue is butterfat and protein are correlated at 80%. So if we even didn't put any selection pressure on butterfat and put it all on protein, we would still get 80% improvement in butterfat. So it's not quite as simple as it sounds. Over time, we could see some economical tools to feed for higher protein levels. But right now, we do have just higher butterfat production. And as you said, in Wisconsin, 90% of the milk goes into cheese and the rest of the milk goes into just 10% of the whole portfolio dairy products. Now, every cheese making formula is different, but if we were to put all cheeses on the table, we need to keep a protein to fat ratio of 0.8. A decade ago, it was 0.84. That would have been a good number. Now it's 0.77. That's causing issues at cheese plants.
5: There's new technology coming out all the time, and we've heard of things like ultrafiltration and some of the other new techniques. Does that help remove some of the components so that these cheesemakers can get the balance they need?
6: So if you're running a cheese plant, there's things you can do. A cheesemaker would say, I can spin off sweet cream. Dairy farmers would hear that and say they're spinning off butterfat. So that means you're standardizing the milk. Now that also, so you can get your ratio back into balance, but now I have to sell tanker loads of sweet cream, and you can use that for ice cream. You can use that to make butter. You can use that to make creamers and other products like that. However, the domestic market can only consume so much butterfat, so we've seen a tremendous surge in exports for that. Now, when you come back to protein, there's not much standardization taking place in the protein level. We're doing most of that through butterfat standardization. That's a separator in a plant. The issue now is the fastest growing dairy products in the United States in this order are cottage cheese, yogurt, Greek yogurt, which uses three times the protein, and high protein dairy shakes, things like Core Power, Neary, even Fairlife. And they're all demanding more protein. So we're really having this consumer demand for protein. So there's a lot of moving parts to this in balancing the entire component supply in milk production.
5: We know that in the last year and a half or so, the U.S. has had around 200,000 more cows in the herd as well. Is that a separate problem, or is that directly tied to this imbalance in protein and butterfat?
6: Well, that's a really good question, Larry, and that question is an onion. We got some layers to unpeel there. So the butterfat, the content percentages of butterfat and protein are essentially the same, but now we have 200,000, 250,000 more cows, so we're making more milk, and we have more milk components. Why is the dairy herd growing? That's driven by beef prices. Yeah, they've come down a little bit here in the last 60 days for a variety of reasons, including the administration's announcement of bringing in more ground beef, the opening of the southern border in Mexico. But beef on dairy calf is still worth $1,200, which is way higher than it was 5 years ago. So there's a part of our older dairy cow herd is really becoming a cow-calf operation. And these cows are being kept for the calves that they carry. And that's driving the herd up, and it's driving milk production up. So we have to find more outlets for that. We're seeing a decoupling. I think I've given over 40 presentations around the country. And I asked dairy farmers, how many of you are going to begin culling your dairy cows based on the fact the herd is growing so high? And none of them raised their hands. And then we walked through the value of the beef on dairy calf, and actually had one prominent dairy farmer. He goes, well, I was hoping my neighbors would start culling cows. But we have this decoupling of the milk check signals and milk supply. And in normal circumstances, we'd start seeing a contraction of the dairy herd because of the soft class 3 prices. But we're not, because beef Cull cows and calves are bringing 20% of the revenue to dairy farm. 5 years ago, that number would have been 5%. Very dynamic.
5: As we look at the markets and this overproduction of butterfat, do we see the farm gate price going up anytime soon?
6: Well, the futures would indicate class four has quite a bit of upside. Now, class four is being driven upward, not by the butter part of it, but non-fat dry milk. And that's really a protein product. So protein sales, you know, whey protein isolate at 90% higher protein, whey protein concentrate 80, which is 80% protein. Those are the products that are pushing record highs right now. But to get those products, we got to make cheese.
5: In your new report, you mentioned that production of butterfat is up, and you're comparing New Zealand, European Union, U.S. Correct me if I'm wrong, but it looks like the U.S. has more volume, which is affecting that number, even though they don't have as much butterfat as some of the other countries.
6: Mm-hmm. The reason we're talking about those countries is the world's top three exporters in this order are the EU, New Zealand, and U.S. when it comes to dairy sales. And the New Zealand and European Union have largely not seen a big rise in butterfat levels. Now, at the same time, they haven't seen a big rise in protein levels. The issue here in the U.S. is we're just growing butterfat faster than we did protein. And there's a good reason for it. We were a butterfat deficit country. We always balanced the butterfat here. And we were telling dairy farmers, make more butterfat, make more butterfat. In about August of last year, the teeter-totter tipped to, we don't need more butterfat. And those price signals were coming in multiple component pricing. And one thing I do know about U.S. dairy farmers and Wisconsin dairy farmers, if you put the incentive out there, they will get there. They will reach it. And that's really why we're here talking about this today. They did so well now that we're in oversupply.
5: But it takes time to reach that incentivized goal. So now the goal is to make more protein. How long will it take to rebalance that teeter-totter?
6: This will be a slow roll. If protein grew faster than butterfat for the next 3 to 5 years, we'd probably get the balance back. We've got 7 months in a row now that protein has grown faster than butterfat, but that is kind of like, we're like, if you're looking at a K-12 student here, we're in about first or second grade right now on that trajectory of the timeline to get a high school graduate.
5: So we have a long way to go.
6: That's the way I see it.
5: That's CoBank dairy economist Corey Geiger. From the southern end of the world's largest barn, I'm Larry Lee.
1: 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Stay tuned as ag meteorologist Stu Muck gives you the latest forecast in just moments, right here on the Midwest Farm Report. 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
3: 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Stumach Ag Meteorologist joining us this morning. What do you got planned this weekend?
11: Well, we have a 9/11 memorial we've done a few years, and we're doing one tomorrow that ends up being a ride out in the countryside with ATVs, UTVs, motorcycles, cars, and tractors.
3: Yeah, that's a beautiful way to celebrate kind of a very tragic event. Weather should cooperate even with those ATVs that don't have a roof.
11: Yeah, I think we're going to be all right. You know, there's a very small chance of rain, especially in western Wisconsin, quite late tonight into tomorrow morning. I think further east in the state, not much of a rain threat at all. And the other factor is temperatures staying very fine, still on the above normal side today and into tomorrow. We do start to cool it off. There's a little change, especially as we head towards Sunday when some cooler air starts building in around here. Why is this all happening? There's a cool front off to the northwest this morning. That front just off the northwest corner of Minnesota, across North Dakota, and there is some rain in Montana, way that far west, Montana, southeast Montana, two up into Winnipeg, Canada, as that cool front slides southeast pretty quickly through today and tonight. There will be some small chance of rain. Like I've said, western and northwest Wisconsin tonight or into the early morning hours of tomorrow, there may be a shower, could be a rumble of thunder. I think the rest of the day, that cool front slips southeast through Wisconsin. The big change will be that winds become westerly as we head toward midday in central Wisconsin in the afternoon further east. And those temperatures then cool off Saturday night and stay a little cooler for Sunday. But by Sunday, a warm front building up out of the southwest, I think, brings some rain chance back in Sunday night into Monday, and then later Monday night, showers and thunderstorms, and there could be some more measurable rain to get next week underway. So if you're out with the forage harvester and have been for a day or so, I'd say think about the early part of next week. Maybe a little too wet for us to make progress. Could be slowing things down then. Along with that wet weather, some cooler temperatures will settle in as well. I'll have forecast details after this.
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3: All righty, Stu, let's have a few more details on what we can expect starting today with the weather.
11: Well, another beautiful summer day, our Compure Financial Ag Weather Forecast. Sunny skies, a great day, very upper 70s and even low 80s all across Wisconsin with south winds about 5 to 10. Should be a beautiful day. Skies start to cloud up a little. A small chance of rain in the west quite late tonight, early morning hours of Saturday, down into the low 60s or even upper 50s further west. And south winds about 5 to 10. There could be some of that rain in western and central Wisconsin early tomorrow. A few clouds, but let's look for mostly sunny skies to redevelop. Still a fine day in the upper 70s, maybe an 80 in the south tomorrow. South winds 5 to 10 becoming west through the day. And as we look towards Sunday, partly sunny. Could be some of that rain chance late in the day almost anywhere in the state. Not quite so warm, Pam. Upper 60s in the north, low 70s south on Sunday. Well, we take it back up into the 70s into next week, but a little cooler weather settling in as we make our way into the middle part of the month.
3: Yeah, now for the Northwoods, what are they looking at already this morning for overnight lows?
11: not that bad, you know, just in the lower 50s. Mm. Nothing too unusual, but we'll start seeing those cooler temps next week.
3: Right, exactly. And I see that some of our folks on the talk text line, the Wisconsin potato producers, happy about this cool down because that helps with storing the spuds they're harvesting now and getting them off to a good start. We'll need those next spring. And then we have to acknowledge the deer are starting to move around a little bit already.
11: Oh, they sure are. You remind me, I've got to look at those potato plants in the garden, don't I?
3: There you go. All right, buddy, have a good weekend.
11: All right, you too. Take care.
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19: For WIZMnews.com, I'm Brad Williams. A lacrosse service station which lost its licenses for selling tobacco and liquor will have to wait a year before applying for new licenses. On Thursday, the La Crosse City Council denied the request for new licenses from the Citgo station on State Road after city officials heard evidence of illegal sales to underage customers. The Citgo station will have to wait 12 months before making a new request. As for two downtown taverns, their licenses will be suspended for 10 days because of similar violations. Suspensions for Bennett O'Reilly's and Dell's Bar will begin September 28th after Oktoberfest. Tammy Plurd, who runs Dell's, said she accepts the suspension.
20: Of course, this will be very challenging and tough on our staff, so a little time to prepare and get them a little cushion so that they will be able to make a 10-day suspension as well. Our whole company will obviously feel the weight of this decision, so we don't take it lightly.
19: Those bar owners succeeded in delaying the suspensions from starting today. State lawmakers are joining with interest groups to promote home energy upgrades throughout Wisconsin. Area Representative Tara Johnson visited a house on Prospect Street in North La Crosse, along with a fellow assembly rep, Angelito Tenorio, from West Allis. The legislators encourage homeowners to make improvements that will save them money on heating bills through the cold months. A group called Green Homeowners United has done assessments of energy use at many homes. Kevin Kane is the chief economist for Green Homeowners.
21: We have done energy assessments on over 300 homes here in La Crosse. We can tell people that there is a lot to be saved from upgrades to help reduce people's energy bills. Just because Xcel or other utilities raise their rates doesn't mean that there isn't things that people can do or that state government can't do to help upgrade homes.
19: Kane says the group can also find safety concerns inside homes. Flags will fly at half-staff in Wisconsin today to honor the lives lost on 9/11 in 2001. Governor Tony Evers signed an executive order also making it a day of service and remembrance in the state. Coulee Arts is officially open at its new downtown La Crosse home, taking over the former main event space. Executive Director Teddy Eck on the Rick Solem Show last week said the move gives the nonprofit room to expand far beyond traditional arts classes, offering a third space for so many.
2: Because we want people to gather in person to either play guitar or to paint or to draw or to be in others while, you know, you have your book club and all of that. And so playing D&D or stop motion or learning, having adults learn a group guitar lessons or live music coding or stand-up comedy or improv.
19: Cooley Arts has a free open house Saturday from 11 a.m. to 3 p.m. When the new Miss La Crosse Oktoberfest is crowned on Saturday, that will launch 2 weeks of official fest activities in La Crosse. The Miss La Crosse program happens Saturday at UWL. Next week, the parade marshals will be revealed at Longer Field. I'm Brad Williams.
6: Sterile insect technique. The innovation involved in New World screwworm eradication efforts since the 1950s and 60s. What is being used even now in efforts to control and eradicate NWS populations in the U.S. and the North American continent?
22: We'll mass produce a lot of screwworm flies, sterilize them with gamma radiation, and then release them over a large area. And continuously over time, this will kill off the population.
6: Yet, as USDA research entomologist Alex Arp points out, there is one aspect of SIT needing improvement.
22: Only the male flies are actually contributing to that population suppression. But historically, with New World screwworm SIT, we've released males and females. So a lot of the resources that go into the sterile insect production are kind of wasted, producing these female flies that don't help us much.
6: That led ARP and colleagues at USDA's Dippling Bushland U.S. Livestock Insects Research Lab in Texas, along with researchers at North Carolina State University, to join forces for a project under the Agriculture Department's New World Screwworm Grand Challenge, development of a new breed of sterile NWS insect.
22: To develop a strain that we call Novofly that kills the females as embryos. And this is a selective system, so we can turn it on and off so we can maintain our colony with males and females to produce male-only flies in that another generation.
6: In addition to the increased production of NWS sterile flies through Novofly without increasing resources.
22: On top of that, when we're sterilizing these screwworm flies for SIT, the female flies need a really high sterilization dose, about twice what a male needs to be sterilized. So right now, all the males we're producing are getting sterilized at this really high female dose, and it's reducing their health a little bit in the field and reducing their capabilities for mating females. So with Novofly, since there's not any females going through the radiation system, we can give an appropriate dose to the males, and we'll get a healthier male out into the field that's going to perform a lot better for us. So there's some pretty big advantages with Novofly that are really going to help in advance SIT without really increasing any production infrastructure.
6: Regulatory approval through the Environmental Protection Agency and nations with NWS sterile fly production facilities like Mexico and Panama are needed before Novofly can be produced and released on a wide-scale basis. I'm Rod Bain reporting for the U.S. Department of Agriculture in Washington, D.C.
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25: Lots of sunshine today with daytime highs approaching 80. Southerly winds 8 to 15 miles an hour. Partly cloudy tonight. Slight chance for storms. Lows dip down to about 64. Highs level off around 76 tomorrow. Currently, it's 59 degrees.
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3: If you're somebody that enjoys Wisconsin's fall colors, maybe in your neighborhood, maybe you make a weekend of it and head north. This year, you might want to adjust your schedule a little bit. I had a great conversation yesterday on the UW-Madison campus in the beautiful outdoor weather we had, talking with Amanda Latham. She's one of our state outreach specialists with the Wisconsin Climatology Office, and she says the dry weather we had this summer impacting those fall colors. That story just went on the way on a finally Friday. I am the fabulous Farm Babe Pam Yonke. Yes, this is the Midwest Farm Report. Also tapping Kylie Allen this morning for our next century sesquicentennial farm. She's taking us to Washington County to hear the Hefter story. Yep, all that and more on the way on this, the 11th day of September. Of course, none of us can look past what happened on this day back in 2001. The jets crashing into the World Trade Towers and also the Pentagon, as well as that farm field in Pennsylvania. 9/11 will be something you hear about throughout the course of the day today. In fact, that's our talk text line for you this morning. Do you recall where you were when the first jets hit the Twin Towers? You can share as much or as little as you'd like. That's our talk text question for you this morning. 877-301-FARM. That's 877-301-3276. Aside from that tragic milestone, on this day back in 1841, an American portrait painter named John Jeff Rand got a patent for something that you may have in your junk drawer, your shop area, your craft kit, the collapsible tin paint tube. Up until that time, artists had to kind of mix their own oil paints and then figure out how to store them. He got a patent for the tube that they then started storing paints in. And now it's turned into our toothpaste tube, the goop tube, all those squeeze tubes you used. That patent became official on this day back in 1841. Oh my goodness, on this day back in 1971, then 13-year-old Donny Osmond captured the number one spot on the U.S. pop charts with his song, Go Away, Little Girl. So, you know, I planted that in your ear, and now you're going to hear it in your head all morning long. Go Away, Little Girl from Donny Osmond, number one on the charts on this day back in 1971. One happy birthday for you this morning. Happy birthday to singer, actor, Harry Connick Jr. He is 59 years young, and now you know. Well, if you've been living in central Wisconsin, western Wisconsin, you already know it has been a hot, dry summer. And it's one that's actually compromised a lot of the fall colors that many Wisconsinites look forward to. That's the word from Amanda Latham, State Outreach Specialist with the Wisconsin Climatology Office.
4: Yeah, I was up there mid to late August. The colors up there were already changing in Iron County, and a lot of northern Wisconsin already starting to see those colors changing. So when we have really, really dry conditions, extreme drought, that stresses the trees. And so they'll essentially just want to drop those leaves, get ready for winter to try to conserve as much energy as possible. So that means for fall colors up north, it will likely be very early and very short. So if you're wanting to see those fall colors up in northern Wisconsin, you'll want to head up early. And even then, the colors may not be as good as they normally would be.
3: Amanda, does this tell us anything or give us any indication of winter? You just alluded to the fact that plants may be already planning for it. What about the recreational side of things in northern Wisconsin? You mentioned the water levels, things like that. Does this give us any indication of the patterns we might expect in winter?
4: It's hard to say the patterns going forward. I know there's been a lot of talk about El Nino. It's expected to be near or a record strong El Nino. So I would say that definitely gives us more of an indication of what to expect as we go into the winter season. We know that in general El Niños, Wisconsin generally expects a warmer than average winter. It doesn't always have a strong impact on our precipitation, but if we're thinking warmer than average temperatures, that usually means less snow, maybe more rain, more wintry mixing, that type of thing. And so not good news for recreation, because even if we do get some snow, milder temperatures, that snow might not stick around for as long. So snowmobiling, cross-country skiing, those ski hills might have a harder time keeping that snowpack on the ground. For lake ice, it will likely be a lot later to develop, might not be as thick as it normally would be. And then we're thinking about the health of the lakes with the drier conditions over the summer. May not be as many fish in those lakes with the dry conditions, as there were some fish kills in some of the northern lakes.
3: Ew, foreboding words from Amanda Latham, our state outreach specialist at the State Climatology Office. We're going to have more conversation with Amanda coming up next week here on the show. But if you're somebody that does enjoy those fall colors, might want to plan that trip sooner as opposed to later. Just around the corner on a Finally Friday morning, five finalists have been announced for the Leopold Conservation Award in Wisconsin. I'm giving you the names and their locations next.
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0: down recipes. Others pass down stories. Farming families pass down the land and the trust in who helps them work it. For 180 years, Rank Seed has farmed alongside you, bringing you proven results for corn, soybean, and alfalfa seed. 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
1: Well, we've got the World Ag Supply Demand Report that's going to be issued this morning about 11 a.m. U.S. corn conditions have fallen to their lowest level of the growing season, kind of piggybacks on the comments that Amanda Latham just brought to us. That's all something the markets factored in this morning. Numbers coming up in just a moment. Congratulations to the five landowners and farmers that have been recognized as finalists for this year's Leopold Conservation Award. Remember, this is something that recognizes conservation efforts that go over and above what most landowners are doing. And for their efforts, they will be recognized by the Sand County Foundation, the American Farmland Trust, Wisconsin Farm Bureau Federation, and Dairy Farmers of Wisconsin. The ultimate winner will be presented a $10,000 award plus a beautiful crystal to acknowledge their efforts. Congratulations to these finalists, including Andy Bensend from Dallas in Barron County. He is really focused in on soil health, water retention, and biodiversity at AB Farms. The Bratsett family farm in Jefferson, mother and daughter, Winona Bratsett and Kirsten Jersick. They are rotationally grazing beef cattle and have done that since 2005. Andrus Berry Ridge Farms, Jeff Andrus and family in Wanakee and Dane County. That family farm looking at reducing the need for winter spreading of manures, one of their staples. Jeff's also a leader of the Yahara Pride Farms watershed movement. Shep family in Lodi with farms in Columbia and Sauk counties. Ron Shep focuses in on utilizing no-till management and crop diversity for his farm conservation. Jesse and Kylie Sabero of Porterfield up in Marinette County, the Sabero family tree farm has over 500 acres of continuous forest that they are managing. Those are your five finalists. You can read more about each at MidwestFarmReport.com. Markets, as we roll into that USDA World Ag Supply Demand Report today, are lower, despite the fact that China is back in the soybean market. Yesterday, USDA announced that 100,000 ton of U.S. soybeans going to an undisclosed destination, which usually means China, and 340,000 metric ton of beans going to China. That sale was announced Wednesday. Didn't do much to help us in overnight trade. December corn down 6 right now at 527. November soybeans down 15 at 13.17. Currently, December wheat's down 4 at 7.37. July new crop wheat down 3, 7.54. On Thursday, barrel cheese dropped 7 cents to 146 and a quarter. 40-pound block cheese was down a penny at 146. Double A butter down a penny, $1.37 a pound. Our October Class 3 milk that goes into cheese down a nickel at 16.09 a hundredweight. Well, I'll tell you, sometimes you listen to those markets, you listen to the stories that we share on the Midwest Farm Report, and you wonder, why does anybody farm? Why is anybody in agriculture, let alone how have they managed to keep the farm for 100 years or more? We're going to find out about one of those families traveling to Washington County to meet the Hefter family. Kylie Allen with the introductions next. 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
5: So my crew and I are headed out on our next farm tour starting this weekend. We're headed to Georgia, South Carolina. I'm going to be posting pictures, conversations, videos through our social media sites as the trip unfolds. If you want to see what we're up to, please feel free to follow us, Midwest Farm Report or Fabulous Farm Babe on the social media channels you follow. You should see stories popping up. Kylie Allen will be holding down the big chair most of next week. In fact, she joins us on our Finally Friday morning for another century sesquicentennial farm salute, brought to you by our friends at Compure Financial. Today, we're headed back to Washington County for another story of the Hefter farm family coming from Germany, finding their way to Wisconsin. Kylie?
6: Hefter Homestead in Washington County has deep roots and a rich history that spans over 150 years. The family's history begins in Germany, but the farm itself is celebrating 150 years on Wisconsin soil. Brother and sister duo Melinda Wacker and Larry Hefter take us back in history to where it all began.
7: Oh, yeah. I remember all the summer times of picking stones by hand and, you know, getting assignments like painting corn cribs and stacking hay bales on wagons and piling them to the rafters and the barn peaks, which no one does today anymore. You know, we would hurry from our barn chores. Our grandparents and our father all spoke German, which is where our roots were. So, you know, we would spend our evenings, you know, learning all the German words so that when they were saying things, we could maybe figure out what they were trying to say that they didn't want us to know as kids. But I remember the milk truck used to come always, of course, to pick up the fresh milk every day. And my parents would order like 5 pounds of Golden Guernsey ice cream, and the trucker would bring it fresh from the dairy, you know, made in the morning. And so we'd always have fresh ice cream after school. You know, we remember like back in 76 when the ice storm was and we were out of power for 10 days without electric, you know, and how the Allenton firemen would come and fill our water tankers with water so the cows had water to drink. And, you know, it was, you know, just there's always ups and downs as even today, you know, with farming. You know, I do think what was really made special about the road we grew up on, Highway DW, is it was really a community of people that the neighbors were just phenomenal. I mean, we shared phone lines, shared machinery, helped each other when the crops came in, and when there were good harvests, we'd have summertime picnics, you know, with their families to celebrate good summers. And so there was just this real community of people that, and many of them, the descendants still live on the same road. And there's still that spirit today. And I think that's what makes farming, you know, really special. So, you know, we're really happy. We have a cousin that's tilling our land. And putting it now in the grass and oats, so it's still being farmed. And, you know, our mother, you can still find her on the farm. Because this was our ancestry farm, I think what makes it special is she still has people that stop and visit the farm. They come from far and wide, from states that, you know, she doesn't even know necessarily until they come knocking on her door, and they're connected and related to this Hefter homestead, and she's maintained all the ancestry records. So she is kind of been that real source of information to keep our family legacy, and you know, continue to live there. You know, it just continues. So it's kind of some memories I have from the past.
6: I love them. Larry, I'm going to pick your brain now. What's a favorite memory that you have?
8: I think Melinda kind of summed it up. I enjoyed milking cows there. I milked cows there many years since I was 16, so a good 12 years. And I think the biggest, so we used to have these 6 flat rack wagons. We'd fill it hay, baling every day. In the evening, my uncles and cousins, they all would show up to unload. And after that, we always have a little party in the house. And that was always kind of neat. Everybody get together, have a couple beers and some food, and just the community part of it. I think we always enjoyed that. And that's probably one of my fonder memories of farming there, working, living there, for sure.
6: Hey, those are some of my favorite family memories as well. So we have that in common. I'll ask you, Larry, to rub the crystal ball a little bit here. What do you see in the future coming down the road for the farm?
8: Well, Melinda and I kind of took it over 6 years ago after Homestead. And we kind of we have a back corner of our land, 2 acres, which was cleared, that Dad and I cleared back in the 80s. Kind of illy in that. And we decided to put it back into prairie land for the butterfly project and monarchs, and kind of bring it back a little bit back the way it was, given back to nature. And I don't know, it's just kind of neat. We've got a lot of flowers planted and stuff. My mother loves driving around back there and checking it all out, and we kind of did that. And as far as we try to keep it going, we want, you know, there's a legacy here. It's a legacy of my dad and our grandparents and my mother, and I try to keep it alive, you know, keep it going. So that's kind of our plan. So hopefully we can keep it moving next generation. So.
6: Well, I admire everything you guys are doing to keep that history alive. This is Larry Hefter and Melinda Wacker along with us, a brother and sister duo celebrating 150 years of Hefter Homestead. For the Midwest Farm Report, I'm Kylie Allen.
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0: looking fine on this Friday. Elizabeth Mariel's your face next door.
1: Thank you so much. Hi, you're looking so good yourself.
2: Well, thank you. I showered.
1: It's hair wash day for me today, so.
0: Oh, my God. Yeah, you only shower once a week. I forgot.
1: No, I don't shower once a week. I shower 2 to 3 times a week.
0: She got that stank.
1: You're crazy. That was such a controversial topic. No, I smell just fine. Thank you so much.
0: Hey, Eliza, some people agreed with you.
1: when you posted it online. Do you not feel this sense of fall, like, creeping so close to us?
0: Yes,
1: and I love it. I'm sorry, but I love it.
0: Now, when I say I inherited things on the show, if you want to play the fish board game or the fish with friends board game, actually, when I say I inherited things, that I'm making reference to my ex, not my ex-wife, but my ex-girlfriend.
1: I inherited
0: four
1: things.
0: plus years off and on. Anyway, when I say inherited, so like I inherited so many fall decorations because she said, I don't know where I'm going to put them and I bought them for Chicago. So just keep them. But anyway, I inherited so many fall decorations. And oh, yeah, I had a friend, a special friend over the other day, and they were looking through everything and they're like, oh my God. Like, I know.
1: You're going to decorate for fall, are you?
0: I could decorate your house and my house. There's so many. She was a shopper. Christmas is insane. The stuff I got mixed with stuff I inherited from my dead mom, which I love. So
1: I love it.
0: Is that depressing? I think that got weird.
1: A little bit. That took a turn, but it's fine. I'm here. We're hanging on.
0: I think we took a turn.
1: We're good.
0: I blame Elizabeth.
1: We're okay.
0: We have a very busy show today.
1: Oh my God.
0: Speaking of people that took a turn, she took a turn with a little bit of craziness with us over the, Wednesday, just a couple days ago. Miss Tracy Lee will be doing the Nashville Tea in a couple hours. She gets very worked up about football.
1: You know what? I love this because I just wouldn't expect this from her when you talk to her. But when you mention football, girlfriend is, she's right there.
0: She doesn't mess around.
1: You go, girl.
0: Elizabeth Mary.
1: No, she doesn't.
0: She's not messing around when it comes to the football at all, especially because she's old.
1: It's my Southern friends. My Southern friends really take their football, their college football, very serious.
0: I don't know if the vote already happened, to be honest with you, but I did read an article the other day that the SEC is going to try and vote out LSU. So that's what I want to talk to Tracy Lee about, because they want to use old NFL players or something like that.
1: Oh, wow.
0: I don't understand all the football.
1: Look,
0: I'm not
1: going to
0: lie to you. I got money on the Lions game this weekend. So there we go.
1: Oh, my goodness. I hope you win big.
0: It's a $1 million pool thing I do with my friend Kathy in Michigan. So anyway, we got a busy show. So there's this thing we do called Three Nugs. If you're around this time of the day, you probably already knew that. That being said, what are we looking at today? I'm kind of falling apart lately. So let me see here. Oh, yeah. Gwyneth Paltrow. Oh, yeah. Do you like a sweet cookie? Do you love this?
1: I mean, I like cookies.
0: But do your pets?
1: What?
0: Yeah. The Girl Scouts are changing things up a little bit. We're going to talk about it next in Three Nugs. You're going to love this.
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1: Fish with friends, Miss Elizabeth Mary. I got three notes for you.
2: I love when you sing to me.
1: Freddie the dog's looking at me saying, oh, daddy, we...
2: Ruff, ruff.
1: All right.
2: We're so dumb.
1: Train service between Sweden and Finland is back for the first time in 30 years.
2: I've never ridden a train.
1: That's Oh, really? I have. I've ridden a couple of them. I just rode one in
2: Chicago. Oh, I know you have.
1: Oh, yeah. That was the demise of my whole love life with that person. It's not like the two countries were feuding, by the way, Sweden and Finland. Apparently, there was a lack of passengers. There was technical issue, too, but because both countries use a different type of track. But they fixed it. So now a railroad bridge lets trains from each country meet at the border. Officials from both countries are hoping that the restored route will boost business and tourism in the area.
2: Well, I feel like you could travel so much easier in Europe, too, between the different countries.
1: Well, I was in Chicago with my friend Adrian, and she had a photo shoot at a medical spa.
2: Yeah.
1: And I went with her, and we rode the train. I mean, the metro. She bought the tickets. It was $3. So you could always do that.
2: That's insane.
1: Just go to the suburbs of Chicago with your son. I'm serious. Like the nice, this very nice suburbs.
2: Oh, okay.
1: Jump on the metro, take it into the city, and walk around with Elliot. It'd be a fun little experience for him.
2: He would love it.
1: Cost
2: he
1: you loves big gas, cities. Plus, probably you can take him to lunch. $100 for all three of you, guaranteed.
2: That'd be so fun. Don't they have like a Lego World in Chicago too?
1: Oh yeah. And they got a brand new board. It's beautiful. Actress Gwyneth Paltrow talked about her former flame, Brad Pitt, on the Friends Keep Secrets podcast. I never even heard about it. So she met her former lover, Brad Pitt, on the movie set Seven, which is a great movie. And they had a love at first sight thing, clicked right away. Pitt was 31, Paltrow at the time was 22. They were engaged, but called it off. She was young and they were both had busy work schedules. So they just didn't call it a day.
2: I forgot they were a thing.
1: I totally forgot. I was like today years old when I remembered. I was like, oh my God, I forgot that they were hooking up. The Girl Scout cookie season this time around is going to be a little different.
2: Why?
1: In 2027, they're coming out with two new cookies.
2: Okay.
1: One of them is for your dog.
2: It's actually really smart.
1: Yep, the dog cookie is called Patch Pals. It's a soft-baked blueberry muffin-flavored treat.
2: I'm picturing you coming home after the bar one night.
1: Oh, yeah, and eating them.
2: Fish is hungry.
1: I don't have any food. I'm like, Freddie, hold on, I got... Freddie, I'm going to eat your food, Freddie. Come here, give me your treats. Oh, sorry, buddy. Sorry, buddy, lay down.
2: Yeah. Oh, he's all excited. That's a really smart idea, though.
1: It is.
2: You know what? Put a Girl Scout in front of me. I hate it. The grocery stores. I give them money.
1: Yeah. Oh, yeah. I get it.
2: And I say, no cookies. Here you go.
1: The other cookie, by the way, is called Sparkables. It's a crunchy oatmeal cookie with chocolate chips and sprinkles. Plus, it's gluten-free, nut-free, and vegan.
2: My kid's going to love that one.
1: Why is he not good with gluten?
2: He's a sprinkles chocolate chip kind of kid. No, it sounds delicious.
1: I can see your son being a sprinkles kid. Well, there you go. Those are your cookies, and those are your nugs.
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13: Lots of sunshine today with daytime highs approaching 80. Southerly winds 8 to 15 miles an hour. Partly cloudy tonight. Slight chance for storms. Lows dip down to about 64. Highs level off around 76 tomorrow. Currently, it's 59 degrees.
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1: All across Service Station, which lost its licenses for selling tobacco and liquor, will have to wait a year before applying for new licenses. On Thursday, the La Crosse City Council denied the request for new licenses from the Citgo station on State Road after city officials heard evidence of illegal sales to underage customers. The Citgo station will have to wait 12 months before making a new request. As for two downtown taverns, their licenses will be suspended for 10 days because of similar violations. Suspensions for Bennett O'Reilly's and Dell's Bar will begin September 28th after Oktoberfest. State lawmakers are joining with interest groups to promote home energy upgrades throughout Wisconsin. Area Representative Tara Johnson visited a house on Prospect Street in North La Crosse, along with a fellow assembly rep, Angelito Tenorio from West Allis. The legislators encourage homeowners to make improvements that will save them money on heating bills through the cold months. A group called Green Homeowners United has done assessments of energy use at many homes. Kevin Kane is the chief economist for Green Homeowners.
2: We have done energy assessments on over 300 homes here in La Crosse. We can tell people that there is a lot to be saved from upgrades that help reduce people's energy bills. Just because Xcel or other utilities raise their rates doesn't mean that there isn't things that people can do or that state government can't do to help upgrade homes.
1: Kane says the group can also find safety concerns inside homes. Flags will fly at half-staff in Wisconsin today to honor the lives lost on 9/11 in 2001. Governor Tony Evers signed an executive order also making it a day of service and remembrance in the state. A number of local agencies are benefiting from the Green Bay Packers. The team's foundation has provided grant money to a number of organizations throughout the state. In the La Crosse area, the Boys and Girls Club of Greater La Crosse, Cooley Council on Addictions, La Crosse Area Family YMCA, and The Nature Place are among the recipients from the team. I'm Brad Williams.
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4: 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We have a little thing that we like to do called the text question of the day. Yeah, it's a pretty good one today. I think you'll get a kick out of it. It is next.
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0: KQ98, Tri-States Country. Fish with friends Elizabeth Mary. It's today's text question of the day.
1: What's the most awkward thing you've accidentally overheard?
0: Oh boy, are we going to get some good ones today for this one. Come on now.
1: Okay, I have a couple. I'm like trying to figure out which ones I should go with.
0: All right. I mean, there's so many different things, like unique conversations with your parents, like when they don't think you're there, you know? I could go that route. You know, I could go with the bodily functions with the significant others that you don't want to necessarily know.
1: Yeah.
0: Elizabeth, where are you going?
1: Okay, so this just happened to me. And it's not, I would think, okay, I'm going to be at the perspective of the woman that was in the restroom with us.
0: Okay. Oh, no. What did you blow it out?
1: My little guy is, you know, he goes to the big potty, goes in the girls' bathroom, and out of the mouth of babes. So we went into, it was a busy bathroom at the time. So we go into the stall where a woman just came out of. She's washing her hands. Mm-hmm. And my child, because he's a boy, we got to lift the seat, right? Well, woman washing her hands must have relieved herself and it made a mess in the toilet. My son, Elliot, who's 5, proceeds to be like, "Mom, oh no, someone pooped in here. It really stinks." And I'm like, Oh my God. I'm like got the mom sweats. I'm dying because this woman washing her hands can hear everything going on. And I'm like, "Oh, honey, it's okay." And he's like, "No, wash the poop off, Mom. Wash the poop off. And I'm like, and you can hear people. I didn't even want to walk out of that stall because I'm so embarrassed.
0: My God. The most awkward thing you've had. That, I don't know if that's beatable. That is incredible.
1: Like, Fish, I was sweating because, I mean, how do I say, like, "Honey, it's okay. Like, maybe she," I think I said, "Well, she probably feels better."
0: Text and message via the app. What is the most awkward thing you've accidentally overheard? That is today's, that's great. That's today's text question of the day.
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1: Fish with friends, the month is September. The day is the 11th? Yeah. Oh, yeah. It's, oh, my God. 9/11. Oh, I know. 25 years ago.
2: 25 years ago?
1: That was 9/11. Like, September 11th. Isn't that insane?
2: I was a sophomore in high school.
1: Do you remember where you were?
2: I was.
1: Do you remember when you heard?
2: This is so crazy, but I was walking down the hall when I heard it.
1: Yeah.
2: You know, the TVs were all going on in our high school, but this is how, I didn't know what that was.
1: Yeah. Oh, you didn't know what was going on? You didn't understand?
2: I didn't know what the trade towers were.
1: Oh, God. Okay. Well, you were a sophomore.
2: I know. Don't make fun of me. Okay. But I knew. I mean, yeah, but I was a sophomore in high school, and I remember all the teachers putting the TVs on.
1: It's funny because my ex's daughter's birthday is today.
2: Oh, wow.
1: Brooklyn turns 19. And yeah, it's crazy to me because I wouldn't have wanted to have a baby on 9/11. Like, she couldn't plan it.
2: Right.
1: I used to say, is that weird? And she was like, it was the first few years. But, you know, I mean, it's your kid. So it kind of, she's like, to me, it makes the day easier. Because, I mean, we all lost people. I was on the air, obviously.
2: Yeah.
1: And I was on the air in Madison on one of the stations I worked at with my old friend Connie.
2: Who were you with?
1: Connie.
2: Were you with
1: Connie?
2: Yeah. Wow. Yeah.
1: It's called Connie.
2: I mean, it was
1: Fish.
2: I just remember after I figured out what it was and what was going on, I was just so confused. I remember I was so fearful because we just didn't know what was happening.
1: Yeah. I was like, well, everybody kept jumping to the worst case scenario. And I'm like, hold on. Maybe it's an air traffic when the first one. It's, listen, if you get a chance, friends, firefighter, police officer, anybody, or just even a normal friend, give them a hug today. And know that we remember. I'm sure you do as well. And if your birthday's today, and it's tough for you or whatever, happy birthday to you as well. And we remember 9/11.
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1: Two bars in downtown La Crosse will have to go 10 days without liquor licenses for violating rules against serving alcohol to minors. However, the city council postponed the suspensions for Dell's Bar and Bennett O'Reilly's, so they won't take effect until the end of the month after Oktoberfest is done. Suspensions had been suggested to start today. Council members voted by a margin of 8-5 in favor of the suspensions being delayed. Gary Podesky of the council argued those suspensions will cause temporary financial difficulty for bars and employees.
2: You know, to all of a sudden know that you're not going to be working for 10 days. I look at myself back in the day, and that is a hardship.
1: The council also voted to deny a new license request from the Citgo on State Road. The council says the owner won't be allowed to apply for new permits for the next 12 months. Green energy is being touted in western Wisconsin by a La Crosse area lawmaker and another from near Milwaukee. Assembly Rep Tara Johnson of Shelby has been working with West Allis legislator Angelito Tenorio on a bill to provide 100% clean energy in Wisconsin within 25 years. A news conference was held outside a North La Crosse house, which has been renovated to save energy. Jenny Steele's family has owned that house for 100 years. Jenny is pleased with the remodeling work.
3: So I'm a single mother now, and funds are tight. So without this, I would not have been able to do that. So I really appreciate the program, and I hope that the funds continue to come in.
1: Cooley Arts, formerly known as The Rad, has officially taken over the former main event space in downtown La Crosse. Executive Director Teddy Eck says moving into the main event space allows the nonprofit to blend live performance with expanded media and community programs. An open house at Cooley Arts runs Saturday from 11 a.m. to 3 p.m. The official Oktoberfest events for this year will begin this weekend in La Crosse. On Saturday, the Miss La Crosse Oktoberfest contest happens at the UWL Student Union. I'm Brad Williams.
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2: KQ98, Tri-States Country. Fish with friends, hanging out with my good friend, Miss Elizabeth Mary, right now, having a little conversation this hour. We're very busy this hour. There's actually, I reached out to Jen and Dan, the mortgage man, everybody. We're going to talk to one of them about what happens. I think, Dan confirmed. We're going to talk to Dan, the mortgage man, in about 40 minutes or so, like about TV shows where you think they'll be best friends afterwards, but it actually becomes like a comparison of your friends from high school. You're going to be shocked at some of the people that are not friends anymore.
3: Huh.
2: And that's not even a teaser by saying the word friends. Get it? Friends, yeah.
3: Right.
2: Text question of the day. We're going to share answers for the text question of the day about 20 minutes from now.
3: What's the most awkward thing you accidentally overheard?
2: No, I didn't accidentally overhear something, but Elizabeth Mary was having a conversation with me about something that was a little bit unique. She's got another side hustle going. How many jobs does this woman need? My God, how much money is her husband spending where she needs all these jobs? Lord help us. Elizabeth Mary is going to talk about her sweet garage next.
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0: 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Fish with friends. Miss Elizabeth, Mary, and I hanging out right now. We were having a conversation earlier about what my brother calls Project Chicago. And he's like, it was a net sum gain or whatever. It was a loss, whatever. So last weekend, I actually packed everything up and I went on this adventure, if you will, of moving all my stuff into an apartment, sold the condo because it just, the stuff was a bust.
1: And you're back. I'm so excited.
0: Single and ready to mingle. There we go.
1: I'm almost there. Start taking some bids on our phone lines going off the hook.
0: Elizabeth, Mary, my friends, Vic and Cheryl's grandson, Kale, moved me with his girlfriend's brother, Jordan, who would eventually run over a screw and blow out my tire. Whose grandson, Jordan, and then Kale's girlfriend, Lexi, who's amazing. She's awesome. She's amazing. She's great.
1: I think I've met her before, actually.
0: We're moving. We're done moving. And she's sitting on my couch just going, wow, man, you have a lot of stuff. You got a journey ahead of you. I'm like, she goes, oh, doop, doop, text. What the? Hey, Fish, my mom wants to know if you're ready to date yet. Look at this girl. She's friends with her mom. She thinks you guys would be great together.
1: Are you kidding me?
0: Not even kidding. I'm like, oh, okay. I know. So she and I ended up hooking up that night. No, I'm kidding.
1: You did not.
0: Ginger Ninja is coming your way.
1: Oh, God.
0: Yeah. No, she and I did not end up hooking up that night. I just said I'm not ready to date. But you get there, right? Here's the thing. I do all the stuff and do all the Chicago stuff. But when you do that, you purge and you get rid of a lot of stuff. My ex-girlfriend got rid of most of her stuff by just giving it to me because she's like, I bought it for us. I don't have anywhere to put it. You take it. And I'm like, okay. I gave her money, but not that much. But anyway, I was having a conversation with you about Elizabeth, Mary. And are you doing a side hustle or what? You said you made like $400.
1: I did. Oh my God. Well, our garage has just gotten out of control. And anyone with kids would know you just accumulate. You walked into my house and have said, wow.
0: No, I know. It was great. It looked awesome.
1: You're so crazy. You just accumulate a lot of stuff. So I said, this past Sunday, we actually had the day off and we just went to town purging. And then I was posting on Facebook Marketplace. And as I was posting, we've sold almost $400 worth of stuff out of our garage.
0: Are you serious?
1: Do you know what I've been selling?
0: What?
1: The baby stuff.
0: Okay. So you've decided you're not having another.
1: Well,
0: because you're kind of jinxing yourself.
1: Well, I said, I'm like, watch us sell all this stuff and watch me hello, surprise. Yep. But you know what? Then we just buy some new stuff. But it feels good, but it's sad at the same time.
0: Wow. So like, is it very emotional for you? You're kind of an emotional person anyway. I'm not busting your chops. I am too. But you're a pretty emotional person.
1: You're calling the kettle black.
0: Well, lately with me, it's been a journey. I've definitely been a journey this past 4 months.
1: That's a big deal. And like, I'm looking over at this room right to my right is a storage room with like all his clothes by like, I'm not there yet to like start selling clothes, but man.
0: Like, so like, but how are you making, deal. Like, what are you hustling where you're selling stuff?
1: Dude, and I'm not selling it. It's like $10 this. I'm literally, my phone is still blowing up right now. Like, is this still available? It's great. Facebook Marketplace is amazing.
0: Well, I got bumped off Facebook. Everybody thought I blocked them, but I got bumped off Facebook months ago, and we're still trying to get me back in.
1: Okay, I think you just need to start a new one, and then you need to purge on Facebook Marketplace because you know what's great about makeup? Okay, I'm an AI. I hate AI kind of thing, right? But I love AI at the same time. Okay. You literally post a picture of what you're trying to sell. You can AI. It'll come up with the title, the brand name, the description, a price it thinks you should get it, and the condition. Boom.
0: I love watching Elizabeth Mary learn technology. Now, I need you to understand something. This is a woman that thought you should go to plane.com to book air travel.
1: No, it was flying.com.
0: Flying, that's what it was. This is a woman that thought she should go to flying.com to book air travel. So I need you to understand what we're dealing with here.
1: You're not wrong.
0: So you're like, so Facebook, have you heard of Facebook? I think it's the Facebook. They have a thing called the marketplace on the Facebook. But you made $400. That's good. Does it freak you out with people coming to your house?
1: I kind of scan them. Some people will message me and be like, I'm such a big fan. I'm like, oh my gosh.
0: You should do what my ex-wife used to do. And it's honest to God, just meet them at a grocery store in a parking
1: lot. Well, we have the studio too that we can meet them at. But
0: oh, there you go. Just do that.
1: Most of it's porch pickup. I don't even look at them.
0: Yeah, if you're looking for some sweet, sweet porch pickup, reach out to Elizabeth Mary on socials. Oh, nothing better than her sweet porch pickup. Yeah, get it. Love it.
1: Oh, God.
0: All right, Facebook Marketplace. Go get them now.
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8: Lots of sunshine today with a high of 80. South winds 8 to 15 miles an hour. 64 tonight, slight chance of thunderstorms. Partly cloudy tomorrow, daytime highs approaching 76. Right now, 59.
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1: All across Service Station, which lost its licenses for selling tobacco and liquor, will have to wait a year before applying for new licenses. On Thursday, the La Crosse City Council denied the request for new licenses from the Citgo station on State Road after city officials heard evidence of illegal sales to underage customers. The Citgo station will have to wait 12 months before making a new request. As for two downtown taverns, their licenses will be suspended for 10 days because of similar violations. Suspensions for Bennett O'Reilly's and Dell's Bar will begin September 28th after Oktoberfest. State lawmakers are joining with interest groups to promote home energy upgrades throughout Wisconsin. Area Representative Tara Johnson visited a house on Prospect Street in North La Crosse along with a fellow assembly rep, Angelito Tenorio from West Allis. The legislators encourage homeowners to make improvements that will save them money on heating bills through the cold months. A group called Green Homeowners United has done assessments of energy use at many homes. Kevin Kane is the chief economist for Green Homeowners.
2: We have done energy assessments on over 300 homes here in La Crosse. We can tell people that there is a lot to be saved from upgrades that help reduce people's energy bills. Just because Xcel or other utilities raise their rates doesn't mean that there isn't things that people can do or that state government can't do to help upgrade homes.
1: Kane says the group can also find safety concerns inside homes. Flags will fly at half-staff in Wisconsin today to honor the lives lost on 9/11 in 2001. Governor Tony Evers signed an executive order also making it a day of service and remembrance in the state. A number of local agencies are benefiting from the Green Bay Packers. The team's foundation has provided grant money to a number of organizations throughout the state. In the La Crosse area, the Boys and Girls Club of Greater La Crosse, Cooley Council on Addictions, La Crosse Area Family YMCA, and The Nature Place are among the recipients from the team. I'm Brad Williams.
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4: Fish with friends, hanging out with Elizabeth Mary, and having a conversation. We just had a unique conversation about her sweet, sweet garage and Facebook. But I want to talk to you about friends that are no longer friends. Sitcoms. There's a sitcom that I used to love, and Dan the Mortgage Man, I think, loved it as well. And I was really shocked where the show goes after, especially with the lead character. When the show was done, there was something he recently said on a podcast. We're going to talk about How I Met Your Mother. Not really meeting your mother. It's a show, Elizabeth. That's coming up in a few. But right now, it's all about today's text question of the day.
5: Oh, weird. Okay. What's the most awkward thing you accidentally overheard? Text in, message via the app. Your answers, they're next.
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0: KQ98, Tri-States Country, Fish with Friends, Elizabeth and Mary, the conversations we have off the air, but now we go back on the air with today's text question of the day, which is, what's the most awkward thing you've accidentally overheard? And earlier today, Elizabeth Mary blew out the room. Well, actually...
1: The woman did in the story. Take your five-year-old into the bathroom and you'll have the most awkward conversations. A woman clearly blew up the bathroom before we entered the stall. While she was washing her hands, my five-year-old decided to announce to the entire bathroom that there was poop in the toilet and that it really stinks really bad and he can't pee in there because it's dirty. It was so embarrassing. Awkward for all parties involved.
0: But amazing all. Embarrassing and amazing all at the same time.
1: I mean, in his defense, it did really stink, and it was disgusting, so.
0: All right, you're going to be first calling this one. Fish with Friends, what's the most awkward thing you've accidentally overheard?
2: Hey, Fish, my answer would have to be when I was in college.
0: Okay.
2: I had this roommate. She must have thought I was sleeping. I was laying in my bed.
0: Okay.
2: She came back to the dorm room with her boyfriend.
0: Oh, okay. Remember, okay, careful.
2: Don't worry, it's okay. And they came in. Right again, so I'm pretty sure they thought I was asleep because they proceeded to have a very intimate conversation about how bad of a lover he was.
1: You got all the details.
2: I sure did. And I did not wake up and I didn't mention it.
0: That is amazing. And I can't even imagine someone having that conversation with me. So
2: pretty awkward. Yeah.
0: Yeah.
1: Oh my Lord.
0: That is a great answer. You have a good one.
2: Bye guys.
0: All right, Elizabeth Mary, let's jam through some of these before we get for last call on today's text question of the day.
1: What's the most awkward thing you've accidentally overheard? These are just making me uncomfortable, like reading through these. Okay, so someone said listening to a first date next to me.
0: Oh,
1: that is awkward. I play a lot of shows and venues, and I can always tell when it's a first date. That is uncomfortable.
0: I would love it.
1: Play into it. Listening to my son break up with his girlfriend downstairs.
0: Ooh.
1: Mama Bear, I'd be wanting to step in like, don't say that.
0: Don't tell her the truth. God, that's what my mother said to me when I was a kid. Just don't tell it. Fish, don't tell the truth.
1: Don't tell the truth. That is awkward. Okay. And once overheard a couple having a very detailed argument about their cat's diet.
0: That's an awkward conversation.
1: I mean, what were we talking about? I mean, I guess we talk about our cats all the time.
0: Do you really? Your cat's diet? You and your husband have a conversation about your cat's
1: diet? Not their diet, but I mean, we talk about like, would you give them 2 cans today? Did you add a little bit of water? I bet you we were that couple that someone saw.
0: Wasn't that your nickname in high school? 2 cans?
1: What?
0: No, probably not. No,
1: all right. Good. Okay. So funny.
0: All right. Last call. Text question of the day. What's the most awkward thing you've accidentally overheard?
3: So I overheard my boss talking about firing someone. Okay. Ugh, and it turned out to be my work husband.
0: Oh.
3: And so he saw me standing there overhearing him. So of course he pulls me to this meeting. It's all super top secret. I can't say anything. The guys in the meeting too. It was horrible.
0: That would be the absolute worst. I think that's why we like Elizabeth Mary working from home. Because I don't need her to hear anybody talk about firing me.
3: Understandably.
0: I don't want to put her in that situation. That's a great answer. Thank you so much.
1: Oh, my gosh.
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0: friends Elizabeth, Mary, Dan, the Mortgage Man right now. You're rolling into the weekend. Maybe you don't have plans this weekend. Maybe you want to just sit back and you want to binge a show. So the show Friends, right? I almost said Matthew McConaughey. The show Friends, you know, Matthew Perry, rest in peace. At the end of that show, you really wanted them all to be friends, right? Like off the set.
1: Yeah.
0: Okay. Do you have a favorite show where you think they were all friends at the end of it?
2: I was a big Seinfeld watcher.
0: Okay, there you go.
2: And, there's much controversy about how that one ended, whether was it really a good ending of it. But that group of people were so funny together that I always figured that they were friends afterwards.
0: Well, and I was a big Sopranos. Yeah. The ending of that, you want them to be all friends, even though
2: I don't think they were all friends.
0: No, Dre D'Amato actually, Dre D'Amato or D'Amato, however you say her name, the one that was the girl, was Christopher's girlfriend.
2: Yeah.
0: Yeah, she's on OnlyFans now, and people have been giving her crap, and she's been like swearing at people. It's hysterical. Shut up! Whatever I want to do to make money, I can do. Just shut your freaking mouth. So Sopranos. Did you guys ever watch How I Met Your Mother?
2: Yeah. I like
1: my
2: that
1: mom
2: show.
1: And dad love that show. I've never seen it.
0: I love how Elizabeth Mary just made us feel really old, Dan. My mom and dad love it. Okay, so there's a guy, Josh Radnor. You know who that is, right? That's the main dude in the show.
1: Him.
0: He was recently interviewed. Take a listen.
3: No, we had Neil on the podcast, and he and I had a really interesting conversation about some of the tension we had on set that was fascinating and kind of healing. And Jason and I send each other texts every once in a while. Kobe, we had on the show twice, so I've seen her mostly on Zoom. And Allie was at my wedding, but I haven't seen her since. I have love for all these people, but it's like college. You have this very intense time together, and you can't imagine not seeing each other every day. And then it just disperses, and you just go out and live your life.
0: It's kind of true. That's Josh Radnor saying that, I'm not friends with him. They said, are you guys all still friends? He's like, no.
1: Interesting.
2: That was Ted, right?
0: That was Ted.
2: He was always whiny. He was always so whiny.
0: He seems whiny too, doesn't he?
2: Yeah. But I loved Barney. He was great.
0: Oh, dude, it
1: has to be a bonding experience, right? Like even this show, like look at us on Fish with Friends here. Like I consider you guys all friends.
0: Okay. Go ahead.
1: I don't know.
0: I guess we are. I don't know. I mean,
2: we got to hang out more outside of this camera.
0: Yeah.
1: Do you want to hang out with us?
2: Yeah.
0: Yeah, that's okay.
1: Let's do an outing night.
0: Here she goes. And we were having a whole thing. Here she's going to get emotional. She's like, Fish, let's do an outing night. You and Dan go to one of my gigs while I'm playing.
1: Yeah, there it is.
0: See that?
2: There we go.
0: Yeah.
1: Bring your wallets. Tip that, baby. Tip it.
0: Yep. She made it about money. She made it about her. She's our friend, Elizabeth Mary.
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1: Two bars in downtown La Crosse will have to go 10 days without liquor licenses for violating rules against serving alcohol to minors. However, the city council postponed the suspensions for Dell's Bar and Bennett O'Reilly's, so they won't take effect until the end of the month after Oktoberfest is done. Suspensions had been suggested to start today. Council members voted by a margin of 8-5 in favor of the suspensions being delayed. Gary Podesky of the council argued those suspensions will cause temporary financial difficulty for bars and employees.
2: You know, to all of a sudden know that you're not going to be working for 10 days. I look at myself back in the day, and that is a hardship.
1: The council also voted to deny a new license request from the Citgo on State Road. The council says the owner won't be allowed to apply for new permits for the next 12 months. Green energy is being touted in western Wisconsin by a La Crosse area lawmaker and another from near Milwaukee. Assembly Rep Tara Johnson of Shelby has been working with West Allis legislator Angelito Tenorio on a bill to provide 100% clean energy in Wisconsin within 25 years. A news conference was held outside a North La Crosse house, which has been renovated to save energy. Jenny Steele's family has owned that house for 100 years. Jenny is pleased with the remodeling work.
3: So I'm a single mother now, and funds are tight. So without this, I would not have been able to do that. So I really appreciate the program, and I hope that the funds continue to come in.
1: Cooley Arts, formerly known as The Rad, has officially taken over the former main event space in downtown La Crosse. Executive Director Teddy Eck says moving into the main event space allows the nonprofit to blend live performance with expanded media and community programs. An open house at Cooley Arts runs Saturday from 11 a.m. to 3 p.m. The official Oktoberfest events for this year will begin this weekend in La Crosse. On Saturday, the Miss La Crosse Oktoberfest contest happens at the UWL Student Union. I'm Brad Williams.
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3: Fish with Friends, Miss Tracy Lee. Okay, you're ready for the Nashville Tea this hour of the show. I got a question for you, though. Can you get some notes together? I'm going to ask you about a football team. Have you heard of Ole Miss?
4: Yeah, a little bit.
3: Yeah, Miss Tracy Lee loves them. We got to talk about that, too. It's like sports in the Nashville Tea coming up next.
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0: KQ98 Tri-States Country. Fish with friends, hanging out with one of my favorites. You know, it's Friday. You know what time it is. You can set your clock to it. The Nashville team, this Tracy Lee. Hey, girl, how you doing?
1: Hi, Fishy. So excited to talk to you today. Happy Friday.
0: Happy Friday to you as well. Are you excited because of football or excited because of Nashville?
1: I'm excited because of football and Nashville. I mean, I love football so much, and Ole Miss has their home opener this weekend in Oxford, hotty toddy. Super excited about that, and next week is the dreaded LSU. I don't want to talk about it.
0: Yeah, but what's going on with them? Aren't they going to get possibly kicked out of the conference because of NFL players? I don't totally know the story.
1: Okay, real quick on that. Lane Kiffin, according to CBS Sports, encouraged two former Ole Miss players to sue the NCAA to get their last year of eligibility. So they did. So when he was going to put them on the roster, the SEC said no. The Big Ten came out immediately when they saw this happening and said absolutely not. Well, Lane went to a Louisiana judge, and the judge said yes.
0: Oh, wow.
1: So the SEC commissioner went to a federal judge, and the federal judge said no. So LSU went back to their state judge, and the state judge doubled down and said yes. So Lane was going in to play in Clemson with two people missing from his roster, and the SEC wanted to make sure that they could sue and kick LSU out of the conference if they put the NFL players on the roster.
0: Wow.
1: Well, he didn't put the NFL rosters on the roster for Clemson. And Wednesday, he came out and put two, or I guess it was Tuesday, put two other people on his 150-man roster, meaning he did not have any NFL players on the roster. Well, SEC was supposed to meet yesterday to decide if they could indeed kick LSU out. Well, they called that meeting off. We don't know if there's going to be another one. So I think the SEC just called their bluff.
0: Wow.
1: So anyway, all of that for nothing.
0: Yeah, right. But that's been, and you know where none of that happened? Ole Miss. You know who's doing it above board? Ole Miss. I mean, are they perfect? Probably not, but they're above board for what we know. So that's what it's all about.
1: Yeah, well, you know, we haven't been sanctioned in the last couple of years, but, you know, it's the NCAA. It's coming.
0: Give it
1: time. Let's talk about something more pleasant, like Kane Brown and his family. They recently bought a new house in Florida and moved strictly to get away from the Nashville lifestyle.
0: Oh, wow.
1: Kane said that it is so nice to go out in his neighborhood and actually have a conversation with his neighbors and nobody bother him.
0: Yeah, 100%. 100%. That happens. Yeah. That's why Tracy's in Mississippi. Everywhere else she goes.
1: No. But I get this. He said he loves his new community. He feels less isolated because the people there are used to dealing with celebrities. There are obviously some NBA players, some different people that have lived in that neighborhood, and they've all been left alone. So, you know, Kane's got small kids. His wife is active, and now they can get out in the community and actually live like a family.
0: I love that.
1: Yeah,
0: that's the thing, too. And I mean, that's a lot of people are leaving Nashville. I mean, they have for the past couple of years. And that's one of the things. Now, what else are we looking at, Miss Tracy Lee?
1: Well, summer is over officially with Labor Day closing, and the top songs of summer are out.
0: Oh.
1: And Ella Langley is dominating the top 10. Now, this is all genres, okay?
0: Love it.
1: Choosing Texas is number one. Taylor Swift's I Knew It, I Knew You, number two. And Ella Langley is number three with Be Her. Now, you've got Ariana Grande, Drake, and then Ella Langley and Morgan Wallen at number six.
0: Wow.
1: Stella Lefty at seven. Olivia Dean takes 8 and 9, and then Tame Impala and Jenny from Blackpink take number 10. So if you're looking at country artists, 1, 2, 3, 4, 5 of the top 10.
0: Of all genres.
1: Of all genres, songs of the summer are country songs. Mostly Ella Langley. She is on 3 of the top 10. 30% of the chart is hers, and girl is on fire. Choosing Texas just scored its 21st week at number one on the Hot 100. It's also number one on Billboard's Songs of the Summer chart. I'm telling you, this girl, if she's on one more week, she is going to tie Mariah Carey for the longest leading song in chart history. And that is her Christmas song. That's crazy to me. Ella is on fire.
0: Now,
1: fire.
0: I couldn't agree with you more, and I know we're going to move on to a different thing, but I have to ask you a question. Have you ever listened to, I know it's not country, Olivia Dean?
1: Oh, yeah. I like
0: She's
1: Olivia
0: amazing.
1: Dean.
0: She's amazing.
1: Yes.
0: She's
1: absolutely
0: amazing.
1: But I like Jenny from Blackpink. Like, I like, you know, I like that all of these songs are great songs, but it's an encouraging thing to see how country music is. And, you know, them making a showing like this could make an argument for a country halftime show at Super Bowl.
0: Amen.
1: I'm just saying,
0: I love
1: we're all talking about it. This could be it.
0: It's time. Let's go. Let's run this. What else do we have coming up?
1: Well, I want to talk about a Nepo baby, and is she and did she buy her way in to a number one song? We'll talk about it coming up in the Nashville Tea on Fish with Friends.
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15: 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Daytime highs approaching 79 today, under mainly clear skies, winds out of the south 10 to 15 miles an hour. Partly cloudy skies tonight, slight chance for storms, lows dip down to about 64. Right now, 61.
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1: Fish with Friends, Miss Tracy Lee's doing the National Tea. Where were we? Where are we going? Talk to me now.
2: Well, we talked about Kane Brown leaving Tennessee, going to Florida for a better life for him and his family, and I love it. Normally, Florida people are crazy, but I'll take Kane Brown there. Then we also talked about the songs of the summer. Billboard's top 10 are out, and country dominates with half the chart, almost half the chart, and Elle Langley has 30% of the chart to herself. Wow. I love that. Now, coming up, we need to talk about a brand newcomer to country music, what a Nepo baby is, and why is everybody calling her out about her songs. Are they originals or ripoffs? You decide. Coming up in the Nashville Tea on Fish with Friends.
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0: KQ98, Tri-States Country. Fish with Friends doing the Nashville Tea with Miss Tracy Lee. Where were we? Where are we going? Well, let's talk about it, girl.
1: Okay, we talked about Kane Brown moving to Florida, leaving the Nashville lifestyle so he and his family could live a more normal life. And that's exactly what they're doing in the neighborhood that they moved in. Like, nobody hounds him. His kids can get out and play. He doesn't feel so isolated. I'm super happy for them. Then we talked about the songs of summer. Billboard put out their top songs. Country dominated the chart. Ella Langley mostly. But I want to talk about who was number 7 on the hot chart for summer. That is one Stella Lefty.
0: Okay.
1: Have you ever heard of what a Nepo baby is?
0: Yes. That is somebody like a celebrity's kid.
1: Yeah, like it's kind of a nepotism. Like, their daddy's money is able to buy them into something. Here's a little known fact about Stella Lefty. Her daddy created Groupon.
0: Oh, wow.
1: Okay. So her mom is also very accomplished in the business world. Billionaires. They're billionaires, okay?
0: Okay? Okay.
1: So Stella got into her song Boston. If you hear it, people wouldn't think it was traditionally country, right? So why is she on a country label? We don't understand. But the song is so catchy and it's doing so well. As a matter of fact, if all goes well, Stella should have the number one song in the country next week.
0: Oh, wow.
1: However, here's the catch. Stella had to give songwriting credit to Noah Kahan for the similarity between Boston and his song, Stick Season. Okay. But it doesn't stop here. She also had to give credit to the Chicks for interpolating their song in one of hers. Okay. Now fans have found 2 more of hers that have similarities to other songs. The chorus of Why Wouldn't We shares a resemblance to Blake Shelton's I'll Name the Dogs.
0: Okay.
1: And the chorus of her song Misery is similar to A Million Dreams from The Greatest Showman that Hugh Jackman was in.
0: Oh, I love that song.
1: So now we have a laundry list of songs that sound so similar to other songs that she has had to give credit to the other artist.
0: Okay, so your point is what, that she's a scam or?
1: I don't think she's a scam, but I don't know. People... When you're a songwriter, when you're talking about like the creating it, the integrity of creating a song and what you're doing, I think that this is causing a few ruffles of people like, you're just ripping off other songs. Like, do something original, you know? And she's already under fire. I kind of feel bad for her. I've never had any interaction with Stella. I've heard she's very, very kind, though. But here she's came out right away. You're a Nepo baby. You don't have any talent. You're doing this because of who your mom and daddy are. And now she's had all these fans, like, trolling her songs, saying, I don't know, this sounds like Blake Shelton. Well, this one sounds like Hugh Jackman. Well, this one sounds like the Chicks.
0: And now they're locked in on that, and they're not going to stop.
1: Yeah, it's so many things. And I believe, I have not confirmed this, but I've heard from several people, she is dating Max McNown, Stella Lefty.
0: Who's that?
1: He sings Better Me For You. It's called the Brown Eye song. Yep. It went viral.
0: Yep.
1: Yeah, so they're supposed to be going out. I don't know. I kind of feel like Stella just came in and... And people were, there was blood in the water and people just went after her. Now it's going to be interesting to see what her second project is, what her second single is, what's going to happen with all this fallout. Is it just the internet going crazy or is there something to it? I don't know.
0: Her next song is called I'm Her. It sounds like Ella's Langley's Be Her. And then she has Choosing South Padre. So they're going to be great. They're going to be, they're all going to be number one. Miss Tracy Lee, good luck. Hotty toddy this weekend. You have a good one, my dear.
1: Hotty toddy, you too.
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1: I'm Cy Fix. I'm the owner of Saxon Hall in Brownsville, Minnesota. So if it happens to be your birthday, come on down to Saxon Hall. One of the things we do give you a free drink. 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It's just something we do. It's a friendly environment, and it's your birthday. Free drink is on us, so come on down. If you might even get lucky enough to hear a version of Happy Birthday. Not me singing.
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0: KQ98, Tri-States Country. Fish with friends, Miss Elizabeth Mary. You know, Tracy Lee just finished the Nashville tea. We didn't get a chance to talk about this, but I got to tell, I love Carrie Underwood. I love Carrie Underwood. I really, really do. Are you a fan?
1: Yes.
0: She's not a fan. I can tell by the look on her face. What don't you like?
1: I don't know. She doesn't seem genuine.
0: Oh, she seems fake to you.
1: Yes.
0: All right.
1: As far as like other country artists, she seems very like polished and rehearsed. Don't you see that? No.
0: Poor Carrie Underwood has done Miss Elizabeth Marie wrong at some point.
1: Well,
0: did you open for her once and she was rude to you? Like, what happened?
1: No, I just don't think we've met so many country artists. She doesn't write her own music.
0: That's actually what I wanted to talk about.
1: Oh, okay.
0: You got to love her for editing herself. She doesn't sing the curse words in this. Here she is. She's performing and all of a sudden, Limp Bizkit. What, Carrie?

0: I think Carrie Underwood right now is so locked in and dialed in with everything, doing Monday Night Football for, what, 13 years now or whatever it's been? I think she's so dialed in. She's just, like last year was Guns N' Roses. I think she's just doing whatever she wants.
1: You know, this is near my hometown, Dyersville, Iowa, where that happened.
0: Oh, really?
1: I was getting, like, constant videos as it was happening.
0: Oh, that's amazing.
1: I don't know. I've not been a big fan. I think she, like, her live would give me ear fatigue.
0: With your ear? I'm sorry, what?
1: She just, like, all the, belting, like, everything's, like, at a level 10 at all times. Gotcha. Where you're like,
0: All right, Carrie Underwood, you heard it. Elizabeth Mary doesn't like you. Next time you're in Dyersville, you guys are going to throw down.
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2: Fish with friends. 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Really cool stuff there. But Elizabeth Mayer, not cool, had something very not cool happen to her a couple of days ago. She's going to share this story with us. You're going to feel bad for her, and you might want to listen to people a little bit more. It's coming up.
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10: Daytime highs approaching 79 today. Under mainly clear skies, winds out of the south 10 to 15 miles an hour. Partly cloudy skies tonight. Slight chance for storms. Lows dip down to about 64. Right now, 66.
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1: Yeah, trust yourself.
2: Fish with Friends going to drop some knowledge on you. If you like cheetahs and birds, you're going to get a kick out of it. That's coming up in just a few minutes. But Elizabeth Mary had something happen to her a couple of days ago. My friends, I'm going to whip out my trumpet for this one. Yeah. It's a sad story. It's going to teach you to listen a little bit more if you embrace it, at least. It's next.
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1: Fish with Friends, hanging out with my good friend, Miss Elizabeth Mary. We're going to drop some knowledge on you here in just a second. What do we have today? Knowledge, Elizabeth Mary. Let me see here.
2: That's good stuff.
1: Fast animals. You're going to be shocked by that. It's not. You're going to be surprised. Snapchat for old people and grunting with tennis balls. Very excited about knowledge.
2: Wow.
1: Yes. A lot going on. But there's also a lot going on with you. And we didn't get a chance to talk about this. It's Friday. Wednesday night, you had a gig.
2: Yes.
1: And you were playing, what city were you playing in?
2: I was playing in Platteville, Wisconsin, which is right before you get to Dubuque.
1: Okay.
2: Iowa.
1: Oh, that's why your parents were there.
2: Yes. Yes. It's very close. But okay, we were talking about, I'm an independent artist. So this is what I do for a living. I play all these different shows. I book myself in all these shows. But I was saying to you, you have to have such a tough backbone when this stuff for shows like this.
1: Oh my God, yeah.
2: I love this place where I played, but it's kind of a college bar turned into a college crowd, you know, as I played later.
1: Okay.
2: I'm sitting on stage and
1: I love this story.
2: Nobody is listening to me. Like, my parents are there. They're like all ears, but which is fine. I'm used to being background music, but I literally stopped my show. And I said,
1: I love this.
2: You know what the coolest part about this show is I can say whatever I want and nobody is even listening to me. And it was silence. No one, they're just doing their thing. And I'm like, so then I just went on a little soapbox and I was like, here's the wild part about my job is a couple days ago, I was playing in front of 1200 people. That was a captive audience. And now I'm playing and you don't care what I'm saying. And it was still.
1: Oh, Emma, that must have felt amazing. That must have felt incredible, honest to God.
2: Oh, really bad. The bartenders were looking at me like, lady, get off your high horse up there. But I was like, and then I said, someday you're going to say, I think she was in Platteville, Wisconsin, and I saw her on a bar stool singing some songs. And I was like, and you know what? I'm not going to remember who you were either.
1: Oh, my God. Did you say that as well?
2: I did.
1: That's amazing. That's ballsy. That's ballsy. When I did stand-up comedy, I was given a run at that a few years ago. When something duds or whatever, like it's such an uncomfortable feeling, but I can't imagine doing stand-up comedy or doing anything and having, think about that with your job. Your job is to get people to pay attention to you and you work hard to do it, but then you worked hard to do it and no one cared.
2: Nobody cared. But that's the thing. I was literally just playing all these shows where people are like, I'm signing autographs. They're captive. They're listening to everything. They're hanging on to every word I say.
1: Yeah.
2: And then this was like, lady, I just felt like an old lady on a bar stool in a college town. That's what I felt
1: it.
2: Like.
1: I love it. That is amazing. Like, listen, the next time you see an artist out, if it's Elizabeth Mary or anybody, just give them a little listen.
2: Give them a nod or something.
1: Yeah, like a hug? Jeez. We're going to drop knowledge on you next.
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5: What did you learn?
6: Yes, knowledge. You know, knowledge could come from a wide variety of places, including that limited to a pair of shoes. Yes, there they are. You know, that person wearing those shoes is very smart. They have nice feet. Let's go for it. They're walking. You say, pardon me. They say, pardon you. You bend down and you say, you lick their shoes. They start screaming and running away. You're probably going to go to jail. You should not be licking random people's shoes, but the knowledge from the shoes goes down your throat, does a 180-degree turn past your eye socket into your brain, thus providing knowledge. Boom.
7: That's disgusting. Don't lick your shoes. So gross.
1: Don't lick other people's shoes.
7: No.
1: Uh-oh. Hold on. I'm out of water. Talk for a minute. Hold on.
7: Are you serious? Okay, so do not lick other people's shoes. I have no idea where he's going with this. He's out of water in the middle of the show? Fish, you can't just, like, leave. Well, okay, I'm back about now. Well, that was really fast.
1: Well, I mean, I'm
7: I was about to get into my TED Talk.
1: Your TED.

0: 97% of clothes, 90% of shoes. That's crazy.
1: That's a lot.
0: You know what else is a lot? 242 miles an hour.
1: What's that mean?
0: The fastest animal in the world.
1: Is the cheetah?
0: Peregrine falcon. It flies 242 miles an hour. The cheetah is the fastest land animal at 75 miles an hour.
1: That is so fast. That's like a torpedo.
0: Yeah. Like the way the cheetah is the fastest land animal, 11th overall.
1: Okay, wait. How fast does a plane fly? How fast does...
0: it doesn't go over 65 unless it's in a school zone. It has to slow down.
1: No, a plane,
0: it's going to fly faster than...
1: Okay, wait. How fast does this bird fly?
0: 242 miles an hour.
1: Okay, so a plane goes 550 to 600 miles per hour. So, but still, that's like
0: a
1: lot.
0: If a bird took off in Chicago and flew to Florida, it would be there in 8 hours.
1: It's insane.
0: That's really... It's hella fast.
1: You know how fast you hit something when you're flying like that? Oh, poor
0: Splat.
1: Girl.
0: Oh, you're dead.
1: Have some helmets.
0: You have the little bird helmets,
1: falcon,
0: with goggles.
1: Falcon helmets.
0: Oh, my God. The peregrine falcon, 242 miles an hour. Maybe you learned that in college. Maybe you didn't. But did you swim? There are several colleges in the United States where you're required to pass a swimming test to graduate.
1: I mean, not a bad idea.
0: Including three Ivy League schools. Cornell, Columbia, Dartmouth, MIT, and Swarthmore.
1: Really?
0: Yeah. Isn't that weird?
1: Huh.
0: Swarthmore? I've never even heard of it. I'm not going to lie. I'm not a big...
1: Interesting. Not a bad idea. That's a lifelong skill you should learn.
0: To swim? I mean, yeah, that's... I know that your son's all over that. He's picked it up.
1: Swim school, baby.
0: Yeah.
1: The best school.
0: He's doing the swimming? Getting a little bit
1: shameless
0: of swim?
1: Shameless
0: plug.
1: We're stuck in the same level right now. We're very stubborn, but yeah, no.
0: Are you a big coffee drinker?
1: I love coffee.
0: The number one source of antioxidants for America is coffee. Nothing else even comes close. Not fruits or vegetables.
1: Really?
0: A lot of America in the knowledge today.
1: I love it. America. I drink iced coffee with you, and then I go have a hot coffee for the rest of the day.
0: You know, you probably haven't heard your grandpa tell you to snap him before.
1: What does that mean?
0: Snapchat. Snap me.
1: Snap. Yeah.
0: That's only because 2% of people 65 and older are on Snapchat.
1: That's really funny.
0: I want to see the 2% of people on Snapchat.
1: That's so funny.
0: Sorry, I was looking at somebody outside my window. And finally, that was creepy. Finally.
1: They found you.
0: Tennis. Jen loves tennis.
1: Does she?
0: Jen's big tennis. Yeah, she was watching the US
1: Open. I
0: wonder
1: if she has cute little outfits and stuff.
0: I don't know if she plays. I know that it's getting big. Like pickleball's big, but tennis is getting big again.
1: My gosh, are you going to join your league again of racquetball?
0: Yeah. Yeah, I'll start playing next week probably.
1: Wow.
0: Yeah.
1: Okay.
0: So, which is good. I need the exercise and get the hell out of this house. But do you know, like, when you grunt? My ex-wife has joined a tennis league in Texas, by the way. She just told me that the other day. Yeah. You grunt when you hit the tennis ball. Your shot will be approximately 3.8% faster. So I'm going to say this again. If you grunt when you hit a tennis ball, your shot will be 3.8% faster.
1: The audio of a tennis match is insane.
0: I love it. It's so funny, especially women's tennis. I'm sorry. With men, it's kind of weird for me. But with women's tennis, it's like, I'll watch this. This is nice.
1: Maybe Fish gets turned on by watching a tennis match.
0: Maybe I'll spend a little time this weekend watching some replays of tennis from back in the day.
1: Gross.
0: That sounds really weird. Especially because I have a crazy busy weekend. That being said, Elizabeth Mary, I hope you have a wonderful weekend as well. You have a gig tonight.
1: I have a gig tonight in Iowa. Yes.
0: Yes. And then it's your husband's high school reunion. 40 years.
1: 40 years. Wanakee.
0: That is unbelievable. Have a good time. Be good. Be safe. We love you. Peace.

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0: KQ98 Tri-State's Country Tripper hanging out with you. Chase Matthew just holding it down. Tripper holding it down now into the weekend week. Yo, going to have a pleasant one. Going to have temperatures still kind of up and seasonal. Still very much, you know, shorts weather, I think, in the Midwest here.
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12: Daytime highs approaching 79 today, under mainly clear skies, winds out of the south 10 to 15 miles an hour. Partly cloudy skies tonight, slight chance for storms, lows dip down to about 64. Currently, it's 70 degrees.
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0: having a record here.
1: Having a record year. It's Eric Church. I'm Phil Tripper. Thanks for hanging. Friday Night Lights tonight. Should be pretty good. You know, bring a little blanket for a little bit later once that sun goes down. But you got these warm starts to the day. Remember, bananas. 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

0: JQ 98, Tri-State's Country, Hudson, Westbrook. I'm Phil Tripper hanging out with you. Games, heading to Lambeau. That's what I'm trying to think of. Wisco trips. Heading to Lambeau now this year. A couple of select games, by the way, if you want to find those. I think our first one's taking on the Bears. That's coming up in October. If you want to get on the bus, you want to ride, you want to drive. No, I don't want to drive either. That's why you can let us drive. Plus, you can get that tailgate. And always great seats to the game. Just a great experience. And then it's the Nab home that really kind of sets it off for me. If you want to roll that way, go to wiscotrips.com.
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CMA nominations came out. Morgan Wallen was not really playing a major part in there. I think sometimes those CMAs still kind of overlook that dude. What's that all about? Who did he wrong? Are they still mad at him for throwing that chair?

0: KQ98. So the CMAs in the nominations came out yesterday, right? CMAs is kind of country's big one. Ella Langley up for all of the things. We'll probably have another really monster year. She's up for Entertainer of the Year. I think she's a shoo-in for that one. She's obviously up for Single of the Year. If anyone else wins that, that's insane. She's got the record-setting single of all time, by the way. She's also in there for Album of the Year. She's also in there for Song of the Year. She's in there for Female Vocalist of the Year. She's in there for Musical Event of the Year as well. Just all over the board, she's going to clean up. This is going to be her year. Music Video of the Year, too. If she wins all of those, man, I don't know if anybody's had a year like this. Not even Stapleton.
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Maggie Maroney, it's KQ98 Tri-State's Country. I'm Phil Tripper. Thanks for hanging out. Making it through Friday here today. Hey, what do you need? What can we make your Friday a little bit better so you can roll into the weekend with those perfect vibes? I could use a little bit of that today.

0: Holding down the number two spot on the Billboard Hot 100 is Stella Lefty with her latest hit, A Crossover Hit, Boston right there. Some people trying to dig on that. I don't even know why. You know, do you like the song? Does it make you feel things? Does it make you feel kind of good? Then who cares? You just move along with it. Stella Lefty, though, is the only one that seems poised possibly to knock off Ella Langley with Choosing Texas at that number one. And if she does it, she will have stopped the all-time record. Or she remains at number two for the week and Stella Langley gets that title for all time.
1: My name is Derek Martini. I'm the promoter for River City Championship Wrestling based out of La Crosse. 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
12: Highs around 79 this afternoon. Under mainly clear skies, southerly winds 10 to 15 miles an hour. Slight chance of thunderstorms. Tonight, lows level off around 64, partly cloudy skies. Currently, it's 72 degrees.
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Tim McGraw, gonna live like you were dying. It's KQ98 Tri-States Country. I'm Phil Tripper hanging out with you, Timmy. Still looking good out there. Still looking fit out there. Tim McGraw is still more in shape than you could ever be. It's KQ98. Certainly me.

0: KQ98 Stapleton. Stapleton, you guys remember back in the day? Nah, not that far back in the day, but probably going on a decade ago now at this point, when Stapleton just kind of showed up and ruined everybody else's party by winning all of the awards and just kind of being the next big thing in country music when we made the shift from sort of the bro country into sort of what we're well-established doing now. And, you know, I didn't think anybody was going to have a run like he did until Ella Langley came around. CMA nominations came out yesterday. We'll cover some more of those. Stick around. It's KQ98.
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0: 98 Tri-State's Country, Luke Holmes. That guy up for a couple of CMAs, just came out yesterday. Once again, up for Entertainer of the Year for these 60th annual. Going to be coming up on Wednesday, November 8th. Entertainer of the Year also in the mix. Cody Johnson, Chris Stapleton, Lainey Wilson, and probably the shoe-in. I mean, how can it not be Lainey Wilson's award to win this year?
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2: A phone app can help reduce food waste. Hello, I'm Larry Lee with the Midwest Farm Report. Brianna Bamer is the CEO and co-founder of Goodie Bag, a mobile app connecting consumers to local restaurants, bakeries, and cafes, selling good food they can sell at 60 to 70% less. Bamer says the Goodie Bag app is really helping college students.
3: Shockingly, 1 in 4 students across the United States is food insecure. Of those students, around like 38 to 40% that are eligible for food aid actually use it because of the stigma. Like going onto the campus, obviously students in general, most are on a tight budget. And so getting affordable food is a huge deal. And then the ones who actually even food insecure, it's even more important and it's kind of a fun thing. And I was able to talk to the people at Wisconsin. We did a pilot with a couple of their Badger markets, which are kind

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1: The Wisconsin Sheep and Wool Festival is underway now at the Jefferson County Fair Park in Jefferson. Hedge Becker is the festival director, and she tells Midwest Farm Report there's a historical connection since Jefferson County was among the areas where early settlers brought sheep to Wisconsin. Sheep helped clear land for crops, including wheat, and the county eventually became home to some of the state's largest sheep populations. That festival runs through Sunday. On the markets, September corn is down 4.5 and new crop down 6.5. Soybeans are taking a big dip, 20 cents down in September and 25 for new crop. Class 3 milk for September down 6 cents and October down 22 cents. For the Midwest Farm Report, I'm Larry Lee.
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Tough time to be a female artist if you're trying to win awards. Megan Maroney up for Female Vocalist of the Year, along with Casey Musgraves, Lainey Wilson, Miranda Lambert, all in that mix. They came out yesterday. Ella Lang is going to win that.

0: KQ98 Tri-State's Country Man, part of the new school of country music. White Flores right there. So the CMAs came out yesterday, the CMA nominations. CMA Awards are country's biggest awards. And a lot of newcomers, a lot of new names in country music. Didn't make the cut this year for that one. New Artists of the Year this year, though, is going to be between Stephen Wilson Jr., Tucker Wetmore, Emily Ann Roberts, Carter Faith, and Avery Anna. Usually the CMAs gets a couple more names in there, too, that aren't necessarily just blowing it up on your mainstream, if you will. They get a couple of plants, in not plants, but they get a couple of those other kind of, I don't know, usually artists that it seems very inside to the whole Nashville machine. I think a couple of those are in there. Carter Faith, Avery Anna.
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10: Highs around 79 this afternoon. Under mainly clear skies, southerly winds 10 to 15 miles an hour. Slight chance of thunderstorms. Tonight, lows level off around 64. Partly cloudy skies. Right now, it's 75 degrees.
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A little humid out there today. You're going to feel just a little bit of that. Temperatures getting up to the 80s, and then a cool down coming for the rest of the weekend into next week.

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0: Riley Green in the mix right there. I thought for sure he was going to be nominated for some of your CMAs. Male Vocalist of the Year, of course, being one of those, was not indeed nominated for that at all. I'm not sure. I haven't gone through the entire list yet today, but I'm not sure that he made the cut for any of them somehow. He and Morgan Wallen. Morgan Wallen also no CMA award nominations, which is kind of nuts. Something going on there.
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4: He's a ranch hand in a pinch, man. 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

Braylon James on KQ98 Tri-States Country, cruising on your Friday afternoon. Man, oh man, can we get this done? Anybody else feel like a long week? It was a long week, even though it was a short week.

0: with Kenny Chesney. 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It's KQ 98, Tri-States Country. We are making trips to Lambeau Field, my friends, if you want to get on board that. 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
9: 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I'm the owner of Saxon Hall in Brownsville, Minnesota. 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
13: Mainly sunny skies this afternoon, with daytime highs approaching 79. Winds out of the south, 10 to 15 miles an hour. Slight chance for storms. Tonight, lows level off around 64, partly cloudy. Right now, it's 77 degrees.

Casey Musgraves up for a CMA now this year. Those nominations came out. It is country's version of the Oscars. I'm going to clue you in. Kind of like Titanic in its day or The Lord of the Rings in its day, Ella Langley is nominated for everything.

0: Taylor Swift up there on the charts once again, comprising 1/5 of the half of the top 10. What I was trying to say is country is taking up half the spots in the top 10 of the Billboard 100. Taylor Swift being one of those, if you want to call that country. Sort of a ubiquitous song, found its way into the Toy Story soundtrack, of course. So you're going to get an audience everywhere and anywhere, but a little closer to her country roots. Nonetheless, the headline is this, man. Country dominating the charts.
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0: KQ98 Tri-States Country, Morgan Wallen, not nominated for CMA Awards. Those nominations came out yesterday, and I think he's getting robbed. He has wronged somebody somewhere sometimes in the mix. Just not giving that dude his credit. I don't know how the timing goes down. I don't know how the politics of those go down, but I know, I think Morgan Wallen, who's, by the way, you know, easily the biggest male country star out there and one of the biggest stars in the world when it comes to music as far as what his touring is doing and stadium shows and whatnot and popularity. They just ain't giving him the awards. Eric Church kind of seems like he was that guy for a long time, too. It's KQ98. Into the weekend we go. You got Jesse next. Take it easy. Take a deep breath. Relax a little bit. It's KQ98. We'll see you.
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Good afternoon. It's Jesse on this beautiful yet somber Friday afternoon, marking the 25th anniversary of the September 11th attacks on New York City. Hard to believe it's been 25 years ago, but at the same time, we can still remember that day clear as a bell.

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10: A mix of clouds and sun this afternoon with a high of 79. Southerly winds 10 to 20 miles an hour. Partly cloudy skies tonight, slight chance of thunderstorms, lows level off around 64. Right now, 79.
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KQ98, Tri-State's Country, it's Jesse. So a UFO researcher making claims to have found an alien base on the ocean floor. All right, you have my attention. Full story after Shane Prophet, KQ98.

star-shaped anomaly that he believes is approximately 10 miles long and 4 miles wide. It was found on the ocean floor near Papua New Guinea. Waring suggests that, quote, this alien base looks clean and taken care of, adding

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0: Parker McCollum, KQ98, Tri-State's Country. 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
11: A mix of clouds and sun this afternoon with a high of 79. Southerly winds 10 to 20 miles an hour. Partly cloudy skies tonight. Slight chance of thunderstorms. Lows level off around 64. Right now, 79.
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0: Dave, Tri-State's Country. It's Jesse. Pretty common when you get your new ID back, it's going to be a terrible photo, but uncommon when over 8,000 people get their new IDs with the same photo and same info on it. I'll explain after Corn.
1: I got a song, I'm about to sing it. She left a note, so I started drinking.

0: 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About 8,200 Michigan residents got enhanced driver's license or state ID cards with printing mistakes after an error by the state's vendor. The cards, printed on August 26th, included a generic stock photo and generic date of birth in the lower right corner instead of the cardholder's info, and the fictitious name and car driver. State officials stress that the wrong information does not belong to another Michigan resident, so someone else's private data wasn't exposed. Corrected cards have already been mailed automatically, and affected residents don't need to request a replacement. Anyone who needs identification while waiting can print a temporary license or ID online or visit a Secretary of State branch office. People whose old license or ID has not expired can continue using it for travel until the corrected card arrives.
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1: The mere mention of a solar farm can generate a heated conversation about land use. But what if ag and energy could function together? I'm Larry Lee for the Midwest Farm Report. The Wisconsin Sheep and Wool Festival is underway at the Jefferson County Fair Park. 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
2: I think solar arrays right now and sheep is one of the things that more people need to learn about. 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
1: USDA September supply and demand report came out Friday, and as you might expect, the yield per acre went down for corn by 2.2 bushels per acre, now seen at 178.5 bushels per acre. The season average price raised 30 cents per bushel to 480. The soybean price up 60 cents to $12 per bushel in the September report. Soybean meal is also up $30 to $340 per short ton. Milk production is forecast at 237.2 billion pounds. The all milk price raised to $19.90 per hundredweight. Class 3 milk now seen at $16.20 and Class 4 at $18.55. The WASDE report puts commodity prices at $1.57 a pound for cheese and $159.50 for butter. Corn and soybeans all lower after the close of business Friday and after the WASDE report. September corn at 5.10 and a quarter, down 3.75. New crop at 5.30 and a quarter, down 3.5. September beans down 35.75 to 12.80 and a quarter. And November beans also down 35.75, 12.96.5. September class 3 milk fell 5 cents and October stayed even at 16.14. For the Midwest Farm Report, I'm Larry Lee.
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2: He's a ranch hand in a pinch, man. 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A cast iron skillet swinging lid flipper. 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

horseback. Now he's a buckskin, 15 hands, five-time team rope champion. She never liked him. She don't

KQ98, Tri-State's Country. Jesse, hard to believe that we're 2 weeks out from Oktoberfest already. You can't say you've been festing all day if you don't start in the morning. Hang with Fish with Friends at Nui's Vogue. I'll tell you more after 10.

0: John Morgan and Jason Aldean, KQ98 Tri-States Country. It's Jesse. Now, if we can have this exact weather for Oktoberfest weekend, I think we'll be in pretty good shape. Now, get your Oktoberfest Friday started at Nui's Vogue, Friday, September 25th, starting bright and early at 6 a.m. as Fish with Friends will be broadcasting live. 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
13: Lows level off around 64. Tonight, under partly cloudy skies with a slight chance for storms. South winds 10 to 15 miles an hour. High temperatures reach up to 77. Tomorrow, lots of sunshine. Currently, 79.
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Tri-State's country, Jesse. So there's a sandwich being served at the U.S. Open that's going viral. Folks are raving about it, but what caught my eye was the price tag. Good gracious. We'll get into it after Jelly Roll.

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Morgan Wallen, KQ98, Tri-State's Country. It's Jesse. A $38 French dip sandwich has become one of the biggest food hits at this year's U.S. Open. Drawing lines that have stretched up to 20 minutes, the sandwich, which features prime rib, onions, aioli,

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0: 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It is, of course, your speed trap. So did you catch last night's game between the 49ers and Rams in Melbourne, Australia? Now, the stadium they held the game, they were saying it holds about 100,000 people. It's at a cricket stadium. 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But Lambeau, no slouch when it comes to their capacity. 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
16: Lows level off around 64. Tonight, under partly cloudy skies with a slight chance for storms. South winds 10 to 15 miles an hour. High temperatures reach up to 77. Tomorrow, lots of sunshine. Currently, 79.
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Corey Cannon in the speed trap, KQ98, Tri-States Country. It's Jesse. Now, if you're finding yourself having trouble getting stuff done on your weekend to-do list, well, first of all, I feel you, but

0: United States country. So there are overachievers, and then there's this guy. Dr. David Montesanti works as an ophthalmologist in his day job, but he spends the rest of his time making everyone look like they're moving in slow motion. So this past April, Montesanti qualified to run in the Boston Marathon and successfully completed it. Then 6 days later, 6 days after being qualified to run the Boston Marathon, he left for a trip to climb Mount Everest, which he also completed. So if you're finding yourself struggling and procrastinating to get that stuff done on your weekend to-do list, honestly, same. This guy's just out here making us look bad.
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0: Russell Dickerson in the Speed Trap, KQ98 Tri-States Country. Jesse, that's going to do it for me. We'll hand things over to Backstage Country, where Elena and Carly Pierce are hanging out this week, and that party continues at 6 o'clock, so don't miss it. Also, a reminder that KQ98, your home for Minnesota Vikings football, their home opener coming up on a Sunday as they take on the dreaded Green Bay Packers. Pre-game at 2:30, kickoff at 3:25 on your home for Minnesota Vikings football, KQ98. Have a great Friday night. Have an even better weekend. We'll see you back here on Monday. 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
1: What's up? It's Elena, and each week here on Backstage Country, one of your favorite country artists sits in the driver's seat. This week, it just so happens to be this lady.
4: Thanks, Elena. That would be me, Carly Pierce. I'm really pumped to be hosting this week, and I've been looking forward to this for so long. I'm ready to take y'all backstage for the stories behind my songs, my tour, and more.
1: That's exactly what this show is all about, so stick around for more Carly Pierce coming up on Backstage Country. You say

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0: It's Backstage Country. I'm Elena. We got Carly Pierce here this week, all week long, which means we get to talk about all kinds of stuff.
1: I love it.
0: Including the new album, yes. Honest Woman, which we have been playing tracks this week, and I love digging into those. But I also wanted to dig into it as a whole, because mm-hmm. you are a co-producer on this album. The second time around you've done this, right? Mm-hmm. You did it with Hummingbird. Do you find yourself feeling even closer to the project when you are co-producing it?
1: Oh my gosh, I feel closer to this project than I ever have.
0: Really?
1: I worked with my longtime friend, Ben West, yes. who's killing it. We've known each other for 10 years. We met through Busby. And I always felt like Ben, when we would write a song together, we wrote Show Me Around together for Busby. And when he would make a demo, long before he was producing records, I liked the demo more than I would like the song on my album. And finally, in this moment, we got to make this album. And it was the most fun I have ever had making an album. It was the most inspired. He trusted me. He was in the trenches with me. He would never, you know, as late as I wanted to go, we were doing it. And I just feel like it is such a reflection. This is the album that if I was going to say, I used to say 29 was the album that you should listen to. You should listen to Honest Woman.
0: I would agree with that. Yeah. And when you say in the trenches, what is an example for people that have no idea what it's like creating mm-hmm. a creative project in any way or form? Like, what is it like? What is an example of being in the trenches with this?
1: You know, like, we're working on a song and we're still trying to dig in it, and maybe it's 10 p.m. and he's not going to give up. We're locked in. He doesn't care about, you know, where he has to be or if it's after 5 p.m. He bleeds the records that he makes, and he bleeds music, and he wanted to try things and gave me the space to do that. And I've just never had that.
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0: coming up this hour with Elena and Carly Pierce.
1: That was like so shocking for people.
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0: It's Backstage Country. I'm Elena. We got Carly Pierce co-hosting with me this week. And Carly, there's a lot going on in your life. Obviously, the new music, which we talked a lot about. But I always find it hilarious just like seeing what news cycles will latch onto. And recently, they ran with this story of, you know, I'm content not having kids. Was that surprising to you to see how much? Yeah, I mean, like, it was wild. It was everywhere.
1: My boyfriend was like, I've gotten like 4 notifications about you not wanting kids on like my Google, my Yahoo. It's so funny. It was just a little TikTok video
0: right,
1: where
0: like
1: I was
0: just a
1: answering
0: thing
1: this girl.
0: You're saying. Yeah.
1: I don't know why. I love that I'm like this, but I'm not afraid to say anything.
0: Yeah.
1: So like in a world where it's like, oh, don't say that. Like, you can't say that you don't want to have kids.
0: Mm-hmm.
1: I just answered an honest question where I was like, you know, I love children. I love my friends' children. I don't think I want children.
0: Mm-hmm.
1: And that was like so shocking for people. And
0: it was everywhere.
1: I know. I was like, what the heck?
0: And I was also thinking like while I'm seeing it all being latched onto, I'm like, you've said stuff like this too before. Like, I feel like it wasn't like new news, but damn.
1: Oh my God. It was everywhere.
0: Yeah.
1: And it's just funny. Like, I think we have to start understanding like there are different dreams for different
0: yes.
1: people. And like maybe you still live in your small town and you're like content working whatever, and then you look at my life and you're like, I could never do that. Or I look at my friends who have, they like rock having 4 kids and like it's nothing, and I'm like, I can't even like keep my own head on straight. There's no way I could do that. And then they look at me and they're like, how do you live on a tour bus with 4 boys? Like, everybody has a different path.
0: Mm-hmm.
1: And I think like normalizing that is great, but like I was very surprised.
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